Yeah. Don't talk down to me, that's not gonna work now. Packed all my clothes and I moved out. I don't even wanna go to your house. Every time I sit on that couch, I feel like you lecture me. Eventually, I bet that we could've made this work and probably would've figured things out. But I guess I'm a letdown, but it's cool, I checked out. Oh, you wanna be friends now? Okay, let's put my fake face on and pretend now. Sit around and talk about the good times. That didn't even happen. I mean, why are you laughing? Must've missed that joke, let me see if I can find a reaction. No, but at least you're happy.

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How's the castle built of people you pretend to care about? 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I see the parties and diamonds sometimes when I close my eyes. 6 months of torture you sold to some forbidden paradise. 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

0: Remember the trend that I brought up on the show a few weeks ago of Kool-Aid pickles?
1: Oh, yeah.
2: Oh, yeah. And the pineapples are going crazy.
0: Brooke and Jeffrey in the morning. People soaking their dills in blue sugar water.
1: Yep.
0: Well, guess what?
1: What?
0: Someone's taken that idea, and now America has blue hot dogs.
1: Ew.
2: What? Jeff.
3: No, I feel like they came from Smurf meat.
2: No, that made it worse for me.
0: It's a trend on TikTok right now. It's blowing up where you cook
3: Gross.
0: Your glizzy by boiling them in Gatorade for 15 minutes.
2: Gatorade? The and one
0: apparently, when they're done, they're blue, and people are bragging that their processed meat is packed with electrolytes.
1: Oh, my God.
2: No, it's not. Wouldn't it cook off all the electrolytes and the salts?
3: It doesn't matter, Jose. It's not a good thing to do.
0: Why is nobody asking the important question, like, how does it taste?
4: How does it taste, Jeff?
0: Thank you, Jake. One person who tried it said, quote, it tastes like sweet and sour chicken nuggets that you found on the floor of her Uber.
3: I cannot believe how blue it is.
2: It is like neon blue.
3: It is absolutely.
2: Okay, but for 4th of July?
1: No.
2: I mean,
3: with the ketchup, it is red, white,
2: and
3: red. That's got to be why people are doing it.
4: Stop, you guys.
0: That would slap. Another person said the smell caught them off guard.
3: Oh, I bet.
0: And then didn't finish their quote. So I assume he passed out and fell out of a window.
1: Yeah.
0: So my job is to keep you up on all the latest trends and also be at the forefront of starting them.
2: Thanks,
0: so
2: Jeff.
0: What else are we going to make blue?
3: Let's not.
0: No?
2: It's
0: not
2: a burger.
0: Maybe our throats will be black and blue after the shot caller question of the day.
2: Hey.
0: So Digital Jake, here's the reins. You know what to do.
4: Pucker up, Buttercup, because today is National Kissing Day.
1: Ooh.
2: Yay!
4: So before we start, everybody turn to the left and kiss yourself. Actually, maybe don't do that. But I do want you to picture your last romantic kiss.
1: No.
4: Maybe it was a classic Hollywood smooch, a polite European double cheeker.
1: Mm-hmm.
4: Or was it a triple lip Lindy with that toothless guy you met outside Dick's Sporting Goods? Whatever it was, I bet in the heat of passion, you didn't realize that there's some biological research behind the art of locking lips.
1: Really?
4: Oh. That's why today we're stripping away the candlelight and putting the spit swapping under a microscope for a special Science of Kissing edition of Plenty of 20. Now, you say a number 1 through 20, I'll give you a multiple choice question about what really happens when two faces collide. Just answer correctly and you can stay in the game. We'll start with the woman who's down to kiss a scientist if he pays for her jello shot. That's Alexis.
5: 2.
4: Researchers studying kissing found that women are generally more likely than men to focus on what before a first kiss. Is it a partner's breath, a partner's teeth, a partner's scent, or a partner's pants?
5: Oh, take a quick look down.
2: You can just skip the kiss.
5: Partner's no pants.

0: So, I mean, I've talked to my friends, we're talking about guys, and it personally doesn't, like, I don't notice guys' teeth, but all my friends cannot date a guy. Like, they have to look at a guy's teeth before dating him. Like, they can't, I don't know.
1: But we're not really talking about dating, we're just talking about kissing.
2: Yeah.
0: How could you kiss him if you're already, that's your biggest ick, and then you look. But I mean, it has to be breath, right?
2: Yeah.
0: That stands out so much.
2: Like,
0: I'll go breath,
2: obvious.
0: Actually.
3: Alexis going with a partner's breath. That's not the smell I'm looking for. It's the scent. Studies suggest women tend to place more importance on smell when evaluating a potential partner. So an overall smell, not just a mouth smell.
2: Anytime you wear cologne, it's good if the girl goes, you smell nice.
4: Well, it's bad if you smell poisonous. Then you don't kiss them.
3: All right, Brooke, it's your turn. Two is off the board.
4: Three.
3: Oh, right next to it. Mm-hmm. Okay, according to researchers, what is the most common direction people tilt their heads when going for a kiss? Is it left, right, straightforward, or down at an angle because most men are taller than women?
2: Oh, yeah.
4: Well, but that would only be 50%. The rest of them would be up at an angle.
2: Oh, shoot.
4: I'm just trying to think. When I go in for a kiss, I feel like I'm a right head tilt. So
3: yeah.
4: It feels better.
2: She
4: to
2: leans
4: go,
2: far right. Yes,
4: tell me that it is a right tilt.
3: I'll give it to you, Brooke. It is right. Most people naturally tilt right. Scientists aren't sure why.
4: But we walk left. We just learned that on the show.
2: Yeah, like in circles.
3: Probably trying to get to our next kiss.
4: Yeah.
3: All right. Alexis got hers wrong. Brooke got hers right. Jose, what number would you like for your science question?
2: Let's do 15.
3: 15. Which animal is known to kiss by touching tongues? Exactly. Is it giraffes, snakes, snails, or your HR representative after a successful team building retreat?
4: Well, we don't have HR anymore. Maybe this is the reason.
2: Yeah.
3: Not after
2: we
3: that retreat.
2: Don't have HR. Snakes use their tongues to smell.
4: Well, and smell is important to women, so maybe it's also important to snakes.
2: I don't think snails have tongues. I think they have like 1,000, or like there's like micro teeth that they have. I forgot what they have.
3: That's horrifying.
2: They have a whole bunch of tiny microscopic somethings, like eyes, or no, they have two big eyes. So I think, dude, they have the longest tongues too. I gotta go a giraffe makeout session.
3: Jose says giraffes are known to kiss by touching tongues. I'm sorry, it was snails.
2: Oh, snails.
3: Some snail species engage in a form of courtship that involves touching mouth parts. It's somehow both romantic and the worst thing you've learned all day.
2: Okay.
4: That is a wet kiss from a snail.
2: Yeah.
4: Real slimy.
1: Sticky.
2: It's a long one.
3: We love mouth parts. All right, Brooke's the only one that's got one right, so Jeffrey, you got to get this right to send it into a tiebreaker.
2: Does this mean Brooke's the best kisser if she wins?
4: That's right.
1: I'll go 13.
3: Number 13. According to a national survey, what's the most common complaint about a bad kiss?
4: Ooh.
3: Is it too much tongue, rough or chapped lips, bad breath, or excessive moaning?
2: Imagine all of them.
1: Well, there's no such thing as too much tongue, so we have to eliminate that one.
2: There is. It depends on your partner.
4: You're touching my tonsil in the back of my throat. Let's not.
1: You're welcome if that's happening.
4: Thank you.
1: The biggest complaint is definitely when you pull away and you can taste whatever they just ate.
4: Yeah.
2: Man.
1: Especially if it's a blue glizzy. So let's go bad breath.
3: Jeffrey says bad breath's the most common complaint about kisses. I'm sorry. I was going for A, too much tongue.
4: Really?
3: Apparently there is a line between romantic and trying to locate a lost contact lens, and many dudes attempt to cross it. So Jeffrey, you got that wrong.
1: I have a snail friend who would disagree.
3: Oh, I bet. Brooke, you've won today's Plenty of 20.
1: All right, that means Brooke gets to choose who gets shocked today, and they're going to be singing This Kiss by Faith Hill.
4: Oh,
1: who's that going to be?
4: I'm just going to pick Jose.
2: All right. This kiss, this kiss, unstoppable.
1: And let's stop there.
2: All right. That was stop
4: it. Yeah.
1: That was your shot caller question of the day. Got your phone tab coming up in just a few minutes.
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17: Hello?
18: Hello, is this Sabrina?
17: Yeah. Who is this?
18: The name's Finlay. Finlay McDougal. I'm with SAS.
17: I'm sorry, you're who?
18: My name is Finlay from the Scottish American Society. That's SAS.
17: SAS? I don't think I've ever heard of that.
18: Well, now you've heard of it, and congratulations, you're in.
17: Oh. What?
18: Your mother tells me that ye are 60% Scot. Congratulations, lassie.
17: Okay, you talked to my mom?
18: I sure did talk to your mother. And as the leader of SAS, it's my job to welcome you to the clan.
17: The clan?
18: Yes, and we welcome all of our newest members with a traditional bagpipe funeral song.

0: song.
1: Oh.
0: I'm playing it off my laptop. Me old trusty Mac. Makes you tear up a little bit if you really listen to the pipes.
1: Okay.
0: I miss my grandma.
1: This is so strange. I'm not really sure if I'm following what's going on.
0: Well, am I incorrect? Did you not recently take an ancestry test and find out you're Scottish?
1: I mean, yeah, I did, but I didn't tell my mom to reach out to any sort of organization.
0: Well, it's not going to take a lot of time. I just need to educate you a little bit about your ancestry.
1: Okay, well, I don't really think
0: I... Did you say I?
1: No, I just said I, like talking about myself.
0: Aye, that means you agree. Okay, now listen to me, lass. It's not going to take much time. If you're a true Scot, whiskey is both for breakfast and for medicine. Always have a flask on you.
1: I don't really drink whiskey. Sorry.
0: Oh, you will. You'll like it. You'll love it, in fact.
1: I don't think that's how that works.
0: Also, as a Scot, you gotta treat deep-fried foods like it's on food group. Mm-hmm. We invented fried chicken. And we fried it again. And again! And again! Because we're Scots, we're gonna thoroughly cook the meat and have crispy, delicious clouds of flavor.
1: Okay, this is getting a little intense for me. I think I have to talk to my mom. I don't know.
0: I haven't even told you the last thing. You know about Facebook?
1: What about it?
0: I want you to join our group, Sass. Because currently there's a fight over who has the best sheep. Is it the McGregor clan or the McLeods? You must vote.
1: I don't want to get involved in any of that.
0: Sheep voting! You're 60% Scottish. It's in your blood. You got to know how to judge a sheep.
1: Okay.
0: Or a lamb.
1: Okay, I think this is going a little too far. I'm not going to join any Facebook group.
0: Oh, the only thing going too far is if you don't believe in Nessie. Tell me you believe in him, because I've seen it with my own one good eye.
1: One eye? You've seen Nessie? Okay.
0: Don't believe me. You're calling me a liar in my own country.
1: I'm not calling you a liar.
0: I think I'd know every lake of the land and every monster that's in them.
1: Hey, I didn't mean to make you upset. I just need to go.
0: You may not have meant to, but I'm madder than Brooke when she hasn't ate yet.
1: What does that mean?
0: Brooke, from Brooke and Jeffrey in the morning.
1: What?
0: It's the radio show that's doing a prank phone call on ya.
1: Oh my gosh.
0: Right now, like as we speak in thick accents.
1: Okay, this is not a real accent that I'm...
0: No, it's not. Thank goodness. No, this is actually Jose from the radio show Brooke and Jeffrey in the morning. We're doing a phone tap on you. You got set up.
1: Okay, who did this? Was this my mom?
0: It was your mom.
1: Oh my gosh.
0: Because she said your 23andMe results came back and said you were part Scottish, and you two were like, oh, that's cute.
1: Yeah, we had no idea. Thought we had some European roots. But...
0: Well, you do have roots. Deep roots in the Scottish ground, like the potatoes we grow.
1: I'm pretty sure potatoes is an Irish thing. Oh. I think you got that mixed up.
0: Like you would know. You didn't know we invented fried chicken as well. And fried it over and over.
1: You know, you could stop doing the accent now.
0: I know, but sometimes I just do it. I mean, what else can I just go all out in Scottish, am I right?
1: I don't know. I wish I'd hung up hours ago.
0: Oh, that one hurt.
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0: You can have a lot of cool experiences in life,
1: yeah,
0: but there's nothing quite like going to a big music festival.
2: Ooh, yes!
0: The food, the music.
3: Oh, that's kind of the point.
0: Yeah. And, of course, the people in attendance.
4: Oh, yeah.
3: Best crowd watching ever.
4: Ever.
1: I can't believe you didn't say outfits.
3: Yeah.
4: Totally.
0: Sometimes I ask myself, what do I watch? The band performing on stage? Or the guy stumbling out of the bubble tent looking at his palm screaming, my hands are spoons!
3: Yeah. That guy. Watch that guy, Jeff.
4: I mean, you can see that band whenever.
0: The crowds are so entertaining. We had to send Alexis and Jose to the festival grounds over the weekend to ask those spoon-handed people a simple question. What you doing at the music festival?
3: Yes.
0: We're going to play you the audio right after this.

0: It's Brooke and Jeffrey in the morning, and there's only a handful of events that you can attend where people will gladly pay 10 bucks for a tiny bottle of water.
1: Ooh.
0: Where there's no outlets anywhere to charge your dying iPhone.
2: Whoa.
0: And where you will find out the answer to how many people will fit in a single porta potty line. It's not just a music concert, it's an outdoor music festival.
2: Yeah!
3: All right.
0: We had one over the weekend, and thousands came out to hear their favorite artists and indulge in totally PG activities and libations, I'm sure.
1: Oh, yeah.
0: Which is why we sent our own Jose and Alexis down into the fray to ask the concert goers a simple question. What you doing at the music festival?
2: What you doing at the music festival?
1: Having fun, dancing. This is exactly what I wanted to do. My birthday's tomorrow.
4: Yeah. Celebrating her birthday.
1: Yeah.
2: So. Oh, happy early birthday.
1: Thank you so much.
2: And I just want to describe the scene. You are both matching in all red.
1: Yes.
2: You even have a red sucker.
1: Yes.
2: You're wearing like some red lingerie.
1: Period, yep.
2: Is there a rule about what to wear, what you can and can't do at a music festival?
4: You just be you, whatever makes you feel good.
2: If I go in...
1: I mean, you want my opinion?
2: I want your opinion.
1: Okay.
2: Rate my fit.
1: I would say you should have cut those to make them like jean shorts, you know what I mean?
2: Okay.
1: Black jean shorts, still cute. You also could have like bedazzled some stuff, you know what I mean?
2: I need to be shinier?
1: I'm like, yes, you need to be shinier.
2: 1 to 10.
1: Currently?
2: Currently.
1: One being...
2: the worst. One being like, bro, they shouldn't let you in because you're wearing too much.
1: Like for a festival. I just feel like I'm so nice, but maybe like a 0.5.
5: Ooh.
2: Oh, and that was her being nice.
0: Wow. The scale was 1 to 10, and she went below a 1.
2: Oh,
5: yeah,
2: I didn't notice that, Jeff.
5: That's wild. What were you wearing? Were you just in a t-shirt and pants?
2: I was in a radio station tank top and black jeans.
5: Yeah.
2: Come on, guys.
0: Even I'm on theme with the music.
2: I'm working.
5: She wanted to see that booty, okay? Cut those jeans off.
1: What you doing at the music festival?
6: I'm about to see my favorite producer, DJ, tonight.
1: Ooh, your favorite ever, all time?
6: Kay Trinata, like by far, like made me fall in love with Afrobeats, so yeah.
1: Okay, so your main person, there's got to be some prep, like what have you been doing all day to prepare for your moment to see your favorite?
6: I was working.
1: What? What do you do for work?
6: I'm a DJ for one.
1: You're looking at me in the crowd. What would you play looking at me?
6: Oh, God. Okay.
1: Judge the crowd. Know your audience. What do I look like I would like?
6: Okay. I'm probably going to drop like the Bad Blood remix.
1: Thank you. You know, I appreciate that you gave me a remix, not just T-Swift playing.
6: Fire song. Like, if you don't like that song, there's something wrong with you. You know what I mean? Like,
1: you're 100% right, but I got to ask, why'd you choose that?
6: Kind of the whiteness and like.
1: Yeah. I know your audience.
0: Oh, he's definitely right. He hasn't even seen you dance or sing.
5: No.
0: And still saw through your spray tan to your pasty white marshmallow center.
1: Not spray, it's real, but.
5: And he gave you Bad Blood. I mean,
1: remix.
5: It could have been a worse
1: remix.
5: Era.
2: I love that he's
5: a
2: like,
5: whiter era, anyway.
2: He's like, I'm an Afrobeats DJ. I love Afrobeats. Yeah. He's like, what do you play? He's like, I'm playing T-Swift.
0: As white as it gets. It's what you're doing at the music festival where Jose and Alexis were meeting lots of randos with even more random situations and asking them a simple question.
2: What you doing at the music festival?
4: I'm just having good times with my friends, honestly. Like, we're getting f***ed up. In a safe way, we're getting f***ed up.
2: Why are you by yourself? You just said you were with a bunch of friends.
4: Dude, I gotta unplug. I'm an introvert, man.
2: I'm
4: out there with all the extroverts, man.
2: This is an angle we didn't think about when we were sent to a music festival, is we didn't think about the introverts. What's it like being an introvert at such an extroversion, extroversial event?
4: It's pretty bitchin'. I just wander off. Yeah, no, I'm pretty good at

0: getting lost, I'm not gonna lie. I'm very good at it, so yeah.
1: You're lost right now?
0: Yeah. An introvert looking for cigarettes who needs an adult.
1: Okay. Yeah. You looked at Alexis. I don't know if she can buy you cigarettes.
0: Can you buy me cigarettes?
2: I don't think so, no.
0: She can buy me cigarettes.
2: I'm not buying you cigarettes, just to clarify.
0: She's buying me cigarettes, just to clarify.
2: No, I'm like, actually.
0: She is.
2: No,
1: you are, Alexis. Look at her face. Yeah, she's definitely buying.
0: She's buying me cigarettes.
2: You shouldn't smoke. It's bad for you.
0: No. It makes you look cool, though.
3: It doesn't. Is that a teenager?
1: No!
3: Why can't he buy his own damn smoke?
1: He's
3: then?
1: Lost, Brooke, at a music festival.
2: Did you hear me being the responsible one? Let's focus on that.
4: And as far as being cool, yeah, the introvert standing all by themselves, pressuring a young girl to buy him cigarettes.
1: Exactly.
4: That is super cool. He is right.
1: Alexis is younger than that guy was. Oh, really? Yeah, he was like late 20s easily, at least.
3: Wow.
1: Early 30s? Okay.
3: Yeah. Someone hasn't matured much.
1: No.
4: Translation, cool.
3: Okay.
2: What you doing at the music festival?
5: I'm here to watch Kaytranada.
2: Okay.
5: Specifically, Kaytranada.
2: You're here, so there's music all day, but you're here for one person.
5: Literally here for one person.
2: Are you a regular festival goer?
5: So I've been here quite a bit.
2: Okay, can I ask you then, do you remember, or do you, like, have you had the most embarrassing moment here, or have you seen the strangest thing here?
5: One time I was at Sasquatch Festival, I went into the bathroom to partake in a certain activity.
2: That we cannot name on radio.
5: I walked out, and I saw my boss from work. He's like, what's up, what's going on? And it looked like I just ate some powdered donuts.
2: Oh.
5: That's probably one of the funniest experiences.
2: Wait, I don't get it. Why would you get in trouble for eating powdered donuts? Oh, are you on a diet or something?
1: We figured it out, but it took a while.
3: Yeah, he cheated on his diet.
4: Totally, so innocent. Alexis goes into an alley and sees a bunch of used needles. She's like, aw, everybody's getting the vaccine.
2: Yeah.
1: My friend Jose is diabetic. Yeah. You guys need insulin?
3: I'll give blood.
1: Yeah.
4: That was what you're doing at the music festival. It's Brooke and Jeffrey in the morning.

0: sure if you knew this, but in a few short weeks, America is going to turn 250 years old.
1: Wow.
0: It's Brooke and Jeffrey in the morning. And to celebrate, we're going to be burying a time capsule that won't be opened

0: for another 250 years.
1: Oh, really?
2: Every president does this.
1: What are we putting in it, Jeff?
2: Yeah.
0: That's the question. You know, unless the aliens decide to come and zap our planet Independence Day style, we're not going to have this anymore.
1: Well, Will Smith's still around, so I think we'll be fine.
0: It's, you know, he'll save us. The time capsule won't be open until the year 2276.
1: Wow.
2: Dang.
0: What goes inside it to educate future generations about America in the year 2026?
1: Please tell me something fried or stuffed and then fried.
0: Those won't work.
1: Dang it.
2: It's going to go bad pretty quick.
0: The director of the project says the only rules are they want all 50 states to be represented by it, and you can't put anything in that'll rot or spoil.
1: So, okay. Twinkie's still on the table.
3: Yeah.
0: So far, here are the top things that have already been selected for the 250-year time capsule. An iPhone 17.
1: Okay.
0: An empty Coca-Cola bottle.
1: Do you think Samsung's upset? Like, why can't it be a Galaxy?
4: Yeah. They're always upset.
1: Yeah.
0: You can never make them happy.
1: Yeah.
0: And one really bad piece of artwork from a second grader.
1: What?
0: Okay.
1: Why?
0: The mom was going to toss it out, but they saw it in the trash, and they were like, eh, let's just put it in the capsule.
2: I don't think it's a masterpiece.
0: What's
1: the difference? We wouldn't do a famous artist piece or... Okay.
0: No one's going to remember that. So what else should go in there? Maybe a Brooke and Jeffrey merch for Cause beer koozie?
1: Yeah.
0: You can get on that. Or a video greeting from none other than Nick Cannon.
1: Wow.
4: Yes.
0: Because future Americans should know who their common ancestor is. Yeah. I think that's only fair.
2: I think it's one of his kids that drew the painting.
1: It's going to be like 2 degrees of Nick Cannon by the time that year happens.
0: That's America for you. Text in 78592. What do you think should go in the 250-year America time capsule? Ooh. Laser Stories is coming up next.

0: It's the radio segment that's collabing with our own Brooke Fox to help those who are too fortunate with a new charity called Caviar Without Borders.
1: Thank you, Jeff. Aww. Finally, for the 1%ers.
0: Ensuring that no private jet ever has to take off using low-grade, non-endangered fish eggs.
1: Oh, wouldn't that be so sad?
0: Tragic.
2: Yes. And they better not be lukewarm. Uh-huh. Yeah. Well, like, they have to be lukewarm. Yes. I think that's what caviar is. Mm-hmm.
0: See, this is the rich helping the rich, and it just feels right.
2: That's why I don't know too much.
0: Here in Laser Stories, the segment that we read weird news stories around the globe, just like everyone else does, except we've got a laser. Those other goosefish garglers just don't. This first laser story is out of Canada.
1: Ooh.
0: A 19-year-old man named Wesley Wasser was late to his probation appointment.
1: Say that name 3 times fast. That is a hard one.
0: But he kept texting with the official saying he had run into a small issue.
1: Oh.
0: But he'd be there very soon.
1: Oh, gosh. Right. Okay, what's his excuse going to be?
0: Well, after a half hour of this, the probation officer got fed up and texted Wesley back, telling him if he wasn't there in exactly 1 minute, he'd be in violation.
1: Ooh, you don't want that.
2: Oh, my gosh.
0: 59 seconds later.
1: Yes.
2: Shut up.
1: Get it, Wesley.
0: Wesley showed up in a cloud of dust in a brand new stolen truck. And we know it was stolen because it was the same truck that was just described over the police scanner taken from a nearby dealership 15 minutes earlier.
1: Well, he didn't have time to negotiate the deal because he had to be there on time. He, I'm sure, was going to go back.
0: He had to do that or else someone else was going to buy it first.
1: Absolutely.
2: Totally.
0: But Wes denied the accusation, at least up front, but then cops noticed the screwdriver jammed into the ignition.
1: He couldn't have said he was on a test drive.
3: Did I do that?
1: It's the new key. Have you seen the new cars?
0: Just jam it in.
1: Yep.
0: Afterwards, a police spokesperson was quoted as saying, there are a lot of perfectly acceptable ways to get to a meeting with your probation officer. Mm-hmm. A stolen vehicle is not one of them.
2: Probably
1: Dang
2: not.
1: It.
2: Yeah.
0: Let's go to your next laser story out of Arizona.
2: Yay!
0: Officers were shocked when they clocked a car flying by them at 108 miles per hour.
1: Whoa.
2: That's so Arizona.
1: That's so crazy to me.
2: It's like every day on the freeway.
1: Over 100.
0: Yeah, they immediately flipped on the lights and pulled the woman over.
1: Oh.
0: She wasn't drunk or high.
2: Oh.
0: And shockingly, unlike Wes Wasser, her car was not stolen either.
2: What? Okay, was this my mom?
1: Yeah.
2: I'm not even kidding, dude. She's the worst driver.
1: I was just listening to some good music.
2: Yeah.
0: Unless your mom is 27 years old, Jose?
2: Nope, she's definitely not.
0: Just slightly north of there. So,
2: 50 years
0: what
2: so.
0: Was the 27-year-old's excuse for going 108 in a 65?
2: Yeah.
0: She needed to get home in time to watch Love Island.
1: Yeah!
2: Alexis is like, totally justified.
4: Got it.
1: Don't you stream it?
4: Yeah, you can.
1: So can't
2: but
1: you
2: still,
1: just watch you know, it anytime you want?
4: Brooke, you might get spoilers.
2: Yeah, you don't want your friends to see stuff before you. God,
0: so when God, this happened, it was 8:50 p.m. And the reality dating show streamed 6 nights a week starting at 9 p.m.
1: She only
0: had 10 minutes if she didn't want to miss any of it. So she was arrested and booked for criminal speeding and reckless driving.
2: Oh,
0: her car was also impounded for the next 20 days.
1: Ooh.
0: But that wasn't even the worst part. A little while later, she found out they don't stream Love Island in jail.
2: No! Is the Wi-Fi?
1: She was probably going to be excited. Like, I have so much time now.
4: I got to go let her vote on my phone.
1: Yeah.
4: I got to go let her borrow my phone.
0: Tragedy of the year.
1: Wow.
0: Let's go to your next laser story out of Bot Talk. Some people aren't comfortable with AI, and more are probably weirded out about having AI-powered robots.
1: Mm-hmm.
2: Yep. Coming though.
0: But what if I told you they could help you when you have to pee in the middle of the night?
2: It just like hold the bag for you.
1: How?
0: I see Brooke's interested.
2: See, she's asked it more.
0: She wants to know.
1: What do they do for you? They're like, they can't pee for you.
0: I say that because a Chinese company unveiled a smart toilet which can drive itself to you and navigate around obstacles in your home, even at 3 a.m. when you would normally have trouble dodging laundry baskets and dog toys on your way to the job.
1: Joke's on them. My dad just peas in bottles.
4: Ew.
0: Back to the smart toys.
2: I can't talk about your dad peeing in bottles.
4: Hard to transition from that.
1: It's my family.
0: Smart toilets a step above pee bottles on the side of your bed in the basement.
1: Yep.
0: The company says it's simple. You can use an app to call it over, and when it arrives, you just hop on, do your business as it

0: rotates you in a small circle. And then, to give you a view, you know, you want a scenic experience while it's happening.
1: Around.
0: And then when you're finished, it claps and cleans you with its built-in bidet.
2: Hey! Wait, you can do twosies too?
3: Weird.
0: Yep, and then it goes
2: my gosh.
0: Then it goes back to its docking station to clean itself.
2: Ew, I don't like
0: what?
3: No.
0: Oh, you want the pee bottle? Seriously?
3: It sounds kind of better.
0: No, it
3: better.
0: Doesn't.
3: And it's less work, and it's more reliable.
2: I kind of think I'm voting pee bottle, too.
3: Yeah.
0: It's not less work. The docking bay is hooked up to your plumbing, so it can release its smelly load
2: Ew.
0: And flush it away.
2: Ew, I don't want to strap a robot to go to the bathroom.
0: Well, if you're not sold yet, it also has a low-noise grinder that prevents
2: oh,
0: any kind of unwanted blockages.
3: No.
2: What do you want, rocks,
3: stop. Oh.
0: No. See, the bottle do that.
3: Who is getting up in the middle of the night to do that? Like, it's just a pee in the night.
0: You never know what could happen. Ugh. As for the price, it's not cheap.
3: Oh.
0: The price is around $13,000
3: for one.
0: Oh, my
3: God. Wait.
0: But unfortunately, it's not available in the U.S. yet.
3: Oh.
2: Wait, is it available for hangovers? Like, if you got a puke in the middle of the night?
3: See, or just rides to work. I mean, how far is this thing going to go? You know?
2: 13K, that's a car.
3: Yeah.
0: Unfortunately, no timetable for when it will finally make its way to the U.S.
2: Darn it!
4: Bottles for now.
3: Yep, that's right.
0: Let's go to your final laser story out of the friendly skies.
2: Yay.
0: The TSA has issued a warning to foreign World Cup travelers. Once it's time to return home,
3: yes.
0: Please avoid chugging ranch dressing at the airport.
2: Why, Jeff?
0: Because it's happening.
2: It's not.
0: It's the first time many international soccer fans have ever tried ranch in their life.
2: I did see that.
0: And according to TikTok and Insta, it's completely blowing their minds.
5: Creamy.
2: Yeah, I mean.
0: Makes sense.
2: Like, somebody described it as like a delicious, zesty tartar. Because they have tartar in Europe
3: right,
2: and other places.
3: Yeah,
2: that's like the closest thing.
0: They
3: it's
0: love
3: herbs
0: it.
3: And spices. Yeah.
2: Yeah.
0: And that's why TSA is reminding people that while ranch comes in bottles, travelers are only allowed to bring liquids that are 3.4 ounces or less in their carry-ons.
3: Oh.
0: So you can avoid those last-minute ranch chugging sessions by just checking it in your bag, but you can't carry it on with you. Plus, it's been making a huge mess in the security area.
3: I know.
2: Hidden Valley should make airplane shots, but ranch little bottles.
3: They have the dry powdered.
2: Ew.
3: Yeah.
0: One Swedish influencer's post went viral after she tried a sandwich and a plate of fries with a side of ranch.
3: Yes.
0: And put the caption, "Why did no one tell me ranch sauce is like crack? Europe, we need ranch ASAP."
2: You can just live off fries and ranch.
3: Dude,
2: it's
3: I
2: so
3: love
2: good.
3: It. I love ranch.
0: And guess what? We'll give it to them.
3: Yeah.
0: But don't you dare ask us to share this little guy with our friends across the pond, because he just get way too popular. I could see all the movie titles right now. Humper Topples Leaning Tower of Pisa.
3: Hey. If there was a shoe at the bottom.
2: Yeah.
0: He's just an enthusiastic little guy, and that sound means Laser Stories has come to an end for the day. We'll do it again, same time, on Wednesday.
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6: The snooze button can definitely help and come in handy when you're exhausted and you need to catch a few extra Z's before work.
7: Oh, yeah.
8: Yes.
6: But you know when people could really use a snooze button?
8: When?
6: Is when you're approached by some weirdo at the clubs. Wouldn't it be nice if you could just press a magic button and not have to engage them?
8: Yeah, sorry. I've got 8 to 10 minutes right now where I'm not talking to you.
6: Yeah. Exactly. You could just get away from that weird, bespectacled lady who's following you around, trying to tell you about how she hosts a radio show and rents her clothes, and she met Diddy once. Snooze. At least, you know, if that we don't have that, we'll have the next best thing. A fake number that you can hand out. And thanks to that, we've got a brand new batch of messages to play for you. Coming up with the loser line at 7:10.

0: Hey girl, what's up with you?
1: Wait a minute, is this the right number?
2: It's the loser line.
0: Come on, just call me back.
3: If you haven't heard the loser line before, it works like this. Let's say somebody approaches you when you're out at the club and uses this charming pickup line on you. Hey, is your name Chapstick? Because you're the balm.
4: I like that one.
5: I hate that I liked it a little bit.
4: I like
3: Brooke's it. Always the one that likes yeah. it. But whatever you do, don't scoff and tell him to mind his own Burt's Beeswax.
4: Hey.
3: Instead, put your finger right up to his lips and tell him he's about to get chapped in all the right places.
5: Oh. Is that a thing?
4: That doesn't sound fun.
5: Is that the right place?
4: No.
3: And that's when you give him the number to the loser line. So hopefully he calls it and leaves an awkward voicemail that we can play on the air. Voicemails like this one.
6: Next message. Hey, Matt, this is Molly from the other day. I was wondering if you were free this Saturday around 1 p.m. because I'm organizing a pickup flag football team and it's co-ed. The thing is, we kind of need another guy on the team. And I don't know if you have any athletic experience at all. You know, not to like assume anything about you. It's just like from your physique and makeup, it just doesn't, you know, seem like you've been somebody to catch a lot of balls or anything. And that's okay, you know, I'm not judging you or anything. I mean, like, honestly, it doesn't even really matter. All you have to do is just stand in front of the quarterback and just get in the way of other people. I am reaching out to some other folks that if I can get another guy on the field, you'll probably just be on the bench. Just let me know, and I think you're a really good guy, Matt. Okay, thanks.
7: Next message.
3: Brutal.
4: That didn't hurt at all.
5: Yeah.
3: That's the type of guy that every woman wants. The benched co-ed football player.
4: Yeah. I mean, just from the looks of you, you don't look like

0: you've ever run before.
1: No, but you could be a good distraction and get in the way of other actually athletic guys, hopefully.
0: You seem great at standing.
1: Yeah. Can you?
0: In the way.
1: Actually, I don't know.
0: Yeah.
1: I'm going to call somebody else just in case. Yikes.
2: Next message.
3: Hey, it's Charles. We met in line at the food truck on Saturday. Remember we were arguing over if hot dog is technically a sandwich. Yeah. anyway, I had a really good time talking with you. And hopefully this doesn't sound too weird, but I actually put together a quick follow-up survey just about our interaction while it's still fresh in your mind. It's pretty basic stuff. Things like, you know, how would you rate Chris's jokes about the mustard dispenser? And at what point did you first realize there might be chemistry? Was it before or after he asked you if you wanted extra napkins? Simple stuff like that. So could you text me back your email and I can send it over. Thanks.
2: Next message.
0: Fun.
1: Wow.
0: I feel so bad for whoever was in this line.
4: Yeah.
0: You wouldn't take the survey? You would? Well, if you want improved dating service, then that's how it works. Alexis.
1: On a scale of 1 to 10, how hot does taking surveys make you?
0: Yeah. 0, Jeff.
1: That wasn't even on the scale.
5: I like how Jeff actually waited for an answer.
1: I thought it was good feedback. But speaking of fun surveys, I've been asking our digital producer to put more surveys up on our YouTube page.
0: Really?
5: Dude, surveys are fun.
1: But
5: I like polls.
1: He won't do it. Right now, it's just a bunch of second dates and phone taps and awkward calls.
0: Stuff, Jake.
1: Nobody really likes, but they stick around because at the end, you can rate the videos out of 5 stars.
0: I always say more forms, the better.
1: Yes, that's the exciting part. Find all the hot survey action after the videos at Brooke and Jeffrey. Now, let's get back to the clips.
2: Next message.
6: Hey, it's me. Did you take my donut? I don't want to just come out and accuse you, but I don't know what else to think, because you and me were talking at the bar last night, and my purse was hanging right there on the little hook, but when I got into my Uber at the end of the night and I checked my purse, it wasn't there. So I was waiting all day to eat that thing. It's my little snack, my little treat for myself. And since I didn't have it, I ended up being a total bitch to the Uber driver. I was angry the rest of the night, cursed him out. So let me just make this very clear to you. Don't ever steal a woman's purse, donut, you asshole.
2: Message.
1: I mean,
5: easily could be Brooke.
0: That is absolutely true.
1: Is the way she said it, it was like all women keep purse pastries and don't touch them. Is that true? Every woman keeps pastries?
0: Dude, she's genius.
4: Yeah.
0: She is the most well-planned out person I've ever met. She knew she was going to be drinking. She knew at the end of the night of drinking a donut would be delicious. Sure. Would a donut shop be open? No, Jeff.
1: Wow.
0: So you know what? She came with her own donut.
1: Oh, nothing's more refreshing than a donut that's been sitting in your purse for the entire day.
5: It's a good idea. Now Brooke can switch from the nachos she has in her purse.
1: Yo, yeah.
0: It's easy to keep the cheese warm, though.
2: Next message.
7: Hey, Ashley. This is Derek. Listen, I just wanted to call to say hi, of course. And also, I was telling my mom about it, and she had all sorts of questions, and I thought maybe I could ask you. So I guess the first one was, do you like cats? Because my mom has 4 of them. They're mostly my mom's. I mean, they're her cats and stuff, but I'm kind of crashing with her right now, so I kind of take care of them. Only a few of them live in the house with us. One's in the garage, but then you don't have to worry about that. You know, it's not really your problem, so don't worry. But we just wanted to know if you like them. What else did she want to know? Oh, she was curious about your last name, too, because she's going to have a real problem if I take a woman's last name. She's old fashioned like that. I don't know. I'm more modern, but we can work this out. It's not a big deal. So, I don't know. I was hoping I could hear from you and maybe get some answers to my mom's questions. Okay. Bye. And my mom says bye too.
0: I love that he says he's more modern, but still does everything his mother says.
1: Yeah. So does that mean they talked about that when it's like, I know we just met, but if this does work out and we get married, screw societal norms. I'm taking your last name.
0: Hey,
1: if my mom approves.
0: My dad was ready to take my mom's last name.
5: cool.
1: Yeah. What happened?
0: I don't know. I never asked. He's like, eh, she wanted to take mine, so.
4: You know. His mom was more old school like this.
1: Yeah. Exactly. Darn your old school mom.
0: Yeah.
1: But remember, hit up our YouTube at Brooke and Jeffrey, where we post all of our content, our second dates, phone taps, and videos.

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1: Easily,
0: Brooke was the best one in the room by far. Brooke, show us your accent.
1: Why, thank you, Jeffrey. Old Jeffrey Chap.
0: Wow.
1: I don't know. I didn't warm up.
0: Hard to beat that.
2: Yeah, I feel like I'm in London.
1: I mean, I think if I go watch Bridgerton first, it would have been better.
0: Well, today I'm going to try to match Brooke's blokeyism and say that I'm from the BBC.
1: Okay.
0: Calling a woman about a show idea that she pitched to the network. And somehow it ended up on my desk.
1: Oh, well, that sounds delightful, Jeffrey.
0: It's all because of her friend who set her up. 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
4: Hello?
5: Hello, is this Alana?
4: Yes, this is she.
5: Hi, my name is Crispin Featherwick. I'm a network executive from the BBC.
4: Hello, how are you, Crispin?
5: I'm quite well, thanks for asking. And you?
4: I'm doing great. What can I do for you?
5: Well, the reason for my call, I saw a pitch for a brilliant show come across my desk today, and I was like, whoa, wait a tick. This is new. This is innovative. And word got around you were the creative genius who hatched this idea.
4: Wow, are you talking about Sometimes?
5: Yeah, it's a crime drama.
4: Yes. Oh my gosh. Wow. Thank you. Thank you so much.
5: Of course. Now, that being said, if we were to move forward, we would like to make just a few changes. Just make it a tad bit edgier.
4: Okay. I mean,
5: you like gritty? Some gritty shows?
4: Yeah. I like gritty. I was kind of hoping for this to be a little bit more wholesome than gritty, but
5: listen, love, Alana. Sweetheart, I'm a network executive.
4: Right.
5: I work with a lot of projects, so I think I know what's best. And personally, I would like to make a change and think it's better suited as a musical crime sitcom.
4: A musical crime sitcom.
5: Right. Bit of humor, bit of music, some canned laughter.
4: That is definitely a lot different than what I had in mind.
5: Right, a lot better. Yeah.
4: Well, a definite tone shift.
5: Well, just hear me out, Alana. Just imagine detectives.

0: solving crimes, but through song and dance.
1: Mm. Yeah, well, no,
0: it's quite entertaining.
1: Well, that may be entertaining, mm-hmm. but it's not quite really even in the ballpark of what I've created. So
0: it's an improvement. And here's the kicker. I want all the suspects to be talking animals.
1: Okay.
0: Riveting, isn't it?
1: How would that even work?
0: Well, just picture in your mind a llama put into handcuffs.
1: Okay.
0: Put him in the back of a cop car.
1: He's
0: a tall animal, so of course the officers have pushed his head down into the vehicle.
1: Okay. Look, I would really love for this script to be optioned and the opportunity to work with you and the BBC. I'm not sure that I am able to make the shift with this story, with this script.
0: What you're saying is you don't want the BBC to purchase this.
1: No.
0: Turn it into a major show.
1: Please don't misunderstand. It's just that the framework of the story doesn't quite lend itself there yet.
0: The framework will work itself out. The concept is what's most important here. Haven't you seen the Teenage Mutant Ninja Turtles?
1: Yeah, I've seen the Ninja Turtles.
0: You know, in that show, there's one bad guy. He's a rhino. His name's Bebop. It was quite popular. We're trying to make the adult version of that.
1: I'm open to ideas and workshopping and making changes, but what you are pitching is...
0: Is your problem because of the title?
1: Because
0: I have some other working options that I was considering. What do you think about Broadway in Order? With a bit of a play on words there.
1: Excuse me?
0: That or Clue Tunes?
1: I'm sorry, I just...
0: Whiskers of Justice? I'm just coming up with these off the top of my head.
1: Yeah,
0: I... Spitballing, as you Yankees would say.
1: No. I don't...
0: So... What do you say? Should we finalize a deal?
1: Okay, I'm sorry. Can you... I don't...
0: That's perfect. We'll give it a go and we'll tell your friend Atom that we approve.
1: My friend Atom,
0: Atom? He listens to a radio show called Brooke and Jeffrey in the morning and he set you up for a phone tap, love. It's all a joke.
1: Oh my God. Well, I mean, thank Christ. Because I was trying so hard to be polite, and I honestly thought this whole thing was real.
0: It's very real, with low-life animals being arrested by singing human cops.
1: Oh, that's right, they're human coppers. I forgot about...
0: Yes, human policemen arresting criminal animals. Criminals.
1: Oh, my God.
0: Oh, we have it. We have the new title, Criminals.
1: You know what? Good luck with that, y'all.
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0: same.
1: If you're a sports coach and your star player is struggling in the middle of the game, what can you do to turn it around? Oof. Whisper a motivational quote from Maya Angelou in their ear.
2: That's nice.
1: Maybe slip some steroids into their Gatorade.
3: What? Oh, that's not highly illegal. That's not drug people.
4: That kicked in.
1: Worked in Space Jam. Or you just slap them on the butt.

0: All right.
1: Yeah. I really want to see a coach and a player just back and forth.
2: I'm telling you.
3: Right, now the other cheeks.
2: It works.
1: Oh, yeah. Wow.
2: But I only ask because one of our listeners says he was struggling to get his date back on track after a few early fumbles.
1: Yeah.
2: And that's when a total stranger swooped in and changed everything. Ooh. With one simple sentence.
1: Nice.
2: Turned his whole night around, and we're going to hear it in your brand new second date update right after one more slap. Yeah. Okay, let's do it next.

0: 1017 The Beach. Brooke and Jeffrey's second date update.
1: Before our segment, our producer asked me, have I ever dated somebody that was low maintenance? And I really had to think about it. But then I remembered I did meet somebody through this show, actually. We went out bowling, and this person felt comfortable enough to show me their bunions.
2: Oh. Ew, so no way,
1: is
2: Jeff.
1: That low maintenance, or is it just low?
2: What? How did that even happen?
3: You're a feet guy, right? So that's cool.
2: Are you a feet guy?
1: After that, I'm not so sure.
3: It's just kind of like bones that are, you know, not
1: growing out there
3: in the right way.
1: But I only ask because our listener, Field, says he's been on the apps for a while now, and he isn't sure that low-maintenance women even exist anymore. And he's apparently okay with it. So, Field, welcome to the show, man. Can I ask, what do you mean by your comment there's no such thing as low-maintenance women?
4: I'm of the opinion that women should know their worth, and it's not like past generations where they had to put up with troglodyte men who don't understand how this works. I think they needed a sense of what they're going to get in a relationship with you, and so out the gate you should treat them like a princess.
3: This is your, like, what you're bringing to the table, but why don't you think women are low maintenance?
4: I think it's part of it is expectations.
3: Okay, I could see that.
4: When you say low maintenance at this point, I just think it's somebody who's lazy and is just good for whatever you give them.
3: Okay, okay. So you're happy with high maintenance women?
4: Exactly.
3: Okay.
4: A person who knows what they want.
1: So tell us the non-low maintenance woman that you matched with. What's her name?
4: Her name is Sabrina, and at first there was a little bit of a rigmarole.
2: Can you define rigmarole, please?
5: Words today.
1: I'm sorry, Field. We usually don't have high maintenance guests on this segment, so all of your vocabulary is really throwing us for a rigmarole of a loop. So
2: what is a rigmarole?
3: It's like when you have to like jump through a bunch of hoops, or there's
4: exactly. She created a bit of an obstacle course before we could get to the objective.
1: What do you mean?
4: Okay. Well, initially I was trying to make a date with her. And she said she doesn't do Wednesdays. And I was like, okay, cool. Okay. And then she doesn't do weekends. And I was like, okay, we're narrowing down the week. And then she doesn't do Thursdays or Mondays. And so I was like, okay,
2: so it's Taco Tuesday.
4: Do you want to meet on a Tuesday night?
1: Okay, one day a week.
3: Why wouldn't she just say Tuesdays work
2: great for me? Thank you, Brooke.
4: I'm not trying to question how she wants to do things. I just want to make time with her.
1: Okay, so what did you guys do? How'd it go?
4: We went to a popular restaurant, but she wouldn't let me pick her up, which was a kind of an awkward thing. I was like, no, I can pick you up.
5: I feel like that's way better.
3: It would be great if women could trust all men to keep them safe, but like you just can't, like especially if you're just meeting on an app.
4: I'm not trying to question how she wants to do things. I just want to make time with her.
1: So you were able to roll with the punches, and you met her there, and what happened?
4: Met her at the restaurant. She looked exactly like her pictures, which is always nice in this day and age.
3: Yeah, for sure.
4: And then we had a very pleasant get-to-know-you conversation. And then I thought it would be pretty proactive to order her a drink because I've been to this place several times and I know what their menu's like.
3: Okay. Did you know what she liked?
4: I made an educated guess.
3: Okay.
1: What,
3: did it work? Where did the education come from?
1: So how many Jello shots did you buy?
4: Based on her online presence, I thought she was adventurous and liked to have a good time. So I know in advance that this restaurant serves a really awesome novelty drink called a Tamagotchi tea. I was like, you got to try it.
1: Tamagotchi tea?
2: Dude, sounds cool.
3: It sounds like you're going to be puking in a bathroom in about an hour to me.
1: Okay.
2: It sounds strong.
3: Did she like it?
4: Yeah. I don't think she hated it, but it was obvious that she just said it wasn't really her thing. So at that point, as to get rid of any awkwardness, I was like, all right, well, I don't want it to go to waste, so I just finished it.
1: Wait, you drank her drink and your drink?
5: Well, hopefully she just got a new one.
2: Yeah.
3: I mean, no, but he's worried about how much alcohol our man here.
1: You're downing two drinks at once now?
3: Yeah.
4: I did. And now that you guys said I should have gotten her another drink, I was like,
3: What, you didn't get her another one? She just sat there with her water while you downed two
2: sobering up
3: bevies?
4: I was good, but I was also aware of the fact that I had already tried to push the drink and she didn't want it, so I didn't want to be the guy who was like, you got to drink something. You got

0: drink something.
1: Yeah, yeah, okay.
2: Yeah.
1: Yeah, so
3: that's an awkward moment for sure.
1: Yeah, yeah, but there's been a lot of awkward moments. Did any positive things happen when you two were hanging out?
0: Yes, at one point, a waiter came over and was refilling our water glasses. And
1: he was like, you need this, bro.
3: Yeah. Jeez.
1: After full Tamagotchi.
0: Exact opposite. He was like, how long have you guys been together? And
1: okay.
0: And she was like, this is our first date. And the guy was blown away. And he was like, no. Because we were giving off a vibe like we had been together for a month or years.
3: Oh, my God. What a wingman for you. Out of nowhere.
1: So how'd things end?
0: The date kind of just naturally winded down. Mm-hmm. And she decided she was just going to catch an Uber. So mm-hmm. I went outside to wait with her while the Uber was coming to pick her up.
3: Yeah.
1: And
0: this
1: move.
0: Is why I know the date went well. Is because she leaned in and kissed my cheek.
3: Oh, that's cute.
2: Oh,
3: okay.
2: That is cute. That's cute. She likes you. Yeah. You know?
0: And then she did the side hug when the Uber showed up. So, yeah. All in all, great date.
1: Okay. But just going back to the cheek kiss, it's not traditional. Like, you ended it on a great note. Like, Alexis, what do you think about going in for a cheek kiss?
3: I've told you so many times, I don't think a kiss necessarily means you like someone. But
0: I think I'm capable of telling when someone is being platonically nice and when someone is romantically interested.
1: Okay.
3: Okay, so you think it's a second for her?
0: Yes, I got a vibe.
1: But she's not calling you back.
0: This is also true.
1: Okay. Different type of vibe. So let's find out where she actually stands when we come back. We'll call Sabrina for you and try to get you your second date update
0: Thank
1: right
0: you.
1: After this. Hold on.

0: 97.7 The Beach. Brooke and Jeffrey in the mornings. Second date update.
1: The more we learned about Field and his first date with Sabrina,
2: yeah,
1: the hotter and hotter it sounded.
2: Oh my goodness.
1: First of all, it happened on the sexiest day of the week, a Tuesday after work. Nice.
3: Yeah.
1: And then he ordered her a novelty cocktail, which he ended up drinking himself.
2: It was called a Tamagotchi tea, which,
4: yeah,
2: the name alone
1: sounds powerful.
2: Sounds like a headache.
1: So thumbs up there. And it ended with her initiating a cheek kiss and a side hug before getting into her Uber and telling the driver to punch it as quickly as he could. So all good signs by my book. But remember, I'm the guy who gets people showing me their bunions on a first date. So
3: yeah, that's true.
1: Field, by comparison, you are looking pretty good, my friend.
5: Thank you.
2: Okay. Hey, what was your last interaction with her? Did she text at all after the date?
5: Just to say that she got home safe, and after that, it was communication silence.
3: And this is one big rumble roll.
1: Yeah.
3: Whatever that word was.
2: Rigmarole.
1: Rigmarole.
3: This is a rigamortis roll.
1: Yeah.
2: Yep, that's it.
1: Exactly.
3: Am I right?
1: So yeah, Let's revive this rigamortis roll and call Sabrina. We'll see where her head's at if she answers the phone. I'm going to dial it right now. Here we go.
6: Hello.
1: Hey, is this Sabrina?
2: Oh, my gosh.
6: Yes, who's this?
2: Sounds like you are very busy right now.
1: Yeah.
2: Sorry.
1: This is a radio show called Brooke and Jeffrey in the Morning.
6: Okay. Why are you calling me?
3: It's kind of weird, we know.
1: Yeah, it's part of a thing we do called the Second Date Update, where we help listeners who've gone out with somebody once and they're not getting a call back. We can reach out on their behalf to see if there's a reason why.
2: And it won't take very long.
1: Yeah, so if you're busy, we'll make it quick.
6: I mean, okay. I don't have a lot of time. What's going on?
1: Okay. Well, so we were contacted by a guy that you went on a date with recently. Seemingly nice guy named Field.
6: Yeah, I remember him.
1: Uh-huh. Okay.
3: Okay, yeah, he's got a unique name. So,
2: yeah.
1: So he
3: went out with three Fields last week.
2: Yeah,
1: he told
2: and
1: us.
2: And one meadow.
3: Yeah.
1: He told us about your date, and he had a lot of nice things to say about you. He's a little bit confused why there hasn't been a second meetup, though.
6: I mean, that's kind of dumb of him.
2: Really? It's obvious.
4: Wait, yeah.
3: Wow.
2: Did he do something that was really stupid?
6: Guys are so clueless. So I don't know. Did he tell y'all that he wanted to pick me up?
1: He did mention that he wanted to pick you up and said you felt uncomfortable with it.
2: Yeah,
1: so.
2: And we told him that that's totally normal.
6: I mean, I don't want his hands on me. I just met him.
2: Yeah.
1: Whoa.
3: Hands? Why would he put his hands on you ever?
6: Because he literally wanted to pick me up. Like, he's 6'3", and I'm 5'2", and he was like, you're so cute and small. Let me pick you up.
1: Oh, not pick you up, like, drive you in his car?
3: Oh,
1: like,
3: my gosh.
6: Well, he also offered to pick me up in the car, but that was less weird than physically trying to pick me up in a restaurant.
1: Oh, my God.
6: Minute we meet.
2: My best friend is 5 foot, and it is one of her biggest pet peeves. It's the weirdest thing. People want to pick her up all the time.
1: I know.
2: I'm
1: Brooke
2: not
1: tries,
2: even lying.
1: And she never gets to do it.
2: It is the strangest phenomenon. If you were a small woman,
6: yeah, it's like I'm not a circus freak. What are you doing?
3: Yeah, you're short.
1: Okay. Well, yeah. So that is definitely a bad way to start the date.
2: I'm sorry. He met you at the restaurant and immediately asked you that.
6: Yeah, I mean that wasn't a good first moment. Yeah.
3: Yeah.
2: Okay. So did he ever, like, make a comeback?
6: I mean, he's not a terrible guy, but it was just, we sat down, he ordered me a drink because he's like, this place is awesome, they have the best drinks. So he, like, ordered for me, and it was gross. It was super disgusting cocktail.
1: We heard about the Tamagotchi tea.
3: Yeah.
6: Yeah, it was gross. And then he was like, you don't like it? Okay, I'll drink it. And then didn't offer to get me a new one.
2: We went over that with him, and he realizes that maybe that wasn't the best move on his part.
6: Yeah.
1: Totally. But he did say there was a good moment where the waiter came over and thought that you two had a lot of chemistry.
2: Oh, yeah, that was a good moment.
1: Wasn't that nice?
6: No, that was just like a moment where I was like, are all men clueless? How does this waiter not get that I'm like sitting far back in my chair?

0: There is no chemistry happening.
1: Or he did see and he was trying to salvage for his boy.
2: You guys are acting like you'd been in a relationship for 10 years and the magic was gone. Maybe what he meant.
3: Okay. I don't even want to ask about what happened outside the restaurant with the cheek kiss and the side hug to end it, because he thought that was great.
0: Yes, that was kind of another funny thing. I had decided, you know, maybe I'm being too hard on this guy or whatever. But so we go outside and I had told him that, like, I get really cold, like, really easily. Mm-hmm. And so I kind of thought maybe he'd, like, give me his jacket. I was, like, kind of shivering, waiting for the Uber. And he didn't. Instead, he talked for, like, 10 minutes about why, like, our blood temperature regulation, I don't know, just, like why we get cold, basically.
3: Okay. I mean, that's kind of nice of him, but again, not as helpful as putting a jacket on you.
0: I'm standing there shivering, and he's wearing a coat. Like,
2: okay. So what was the cheek kiss? What message did you want to send with that?
0: Bye? I just wanted to say bye. I don't know. I wasn't trying to send a message.
3: She was trying to suck warmth out of his cheek because she was so cold. So, okay. All right.
4: Because his radar, remember, he's like, I have a great radar for when girls like me. That adds up with everything you just said.
3: Yeah. I wonder what his radar is pinging right now, because Sabrina, you don't know this yet, but Field has been listening on the other line waiting to talk to you.
0: Oh, no. Really?
3: Yeah.
0: Come on.
3: I'm serious. Field, you there?
5: I'm here. If I could, briefly just explain something that I think that was brought up. Is I come from a very large Irish Catholic family, and all of the men in my family are very big guys, and all of the women are very petite. And Sabrina, very much like my mother, my aunts, my sisters, my cousins.
1: Yeah, comparing her to your family is good.
2: So what does that have to do with anything?
5: In my family, a guy picking up a woman is not a big deal.
0: But you know these people.
2: Yeah.
5: I just think my genuine affection was maybe misinterpreted. I had no point meant to bully you or harass you at that point.
2: I don't think she said you were bullying or harassing.
0: Yeah, I didn't feel like that. It was just an odd thing to ask. And it's like, let me actually, like, introduce myself first. It was just weird.
2: Yeah, I mean, like, you're 6'3". Do people often say, let me climb up your back? Yeah.
3: I mean, Phil, do you normally pick up women the first time that you meet them?
5: I come from an athletic background. I come from a very affectionate family.
1: I either pick them up or I bounce them like basketball.
3: Or I try to kick them in between some field goal posts.
1: I'm very athletic.
2: I'm just going to throw it out there, Field, that maybe that is a practice that you should just reserve for just the women in your family.
3: Yes. Yeah. And Irish Catholic school.
2: Yeah.
5: All right, you have a point. I shouldn't pick women up. And Sabrina, you have a point. I should have picked up on the fact that you were cold outside. Oh. If I'd known you were cold, I would have given you my jacket. Or
3: I feel like her saying, I get cold when I'm outside, is a pretty strong hint.
2: Okay, but here's the thing. Field is saying he's a guy that just needs direct communication. And I think that's okay, right?
0: Like, no, that's not okay, because I feel like I was pretty direct. I get cold easily, and then he decided to explain why my body gets cold.
3: Yeah. But in his Irish Catholic family, I get cold easily means something different.
2: It means you need more liquor.
5: Clearly. You know, it wouldn't have been an issue if she had just drank the Tamagotchi tea. Everyone wants to get picked up then.
1: Okay. I got a couple drinks.
4: Makes it sound more like a plan.
3: Well, I mean,
2: makes it a little sketchy.
4: Yeah.
3: I'm gonna go out on a limb here, just like that waiter, and say I feel the chemistry.
2: Oh, do you?
1: Yeah, this is. Yeah. Exactly,
3: you seem to have known each other for a very long time, based on this conversation.
1: I don't even know why we made this phone call.
3: Me either. I'm just gonna throw it out there, Sabrina. I'm assuming you definitely want to see Field again for another date, and we would pay for it.
0: Yeah, no, I think I'm good on this one.
3: Oh, okay. What?
2: Wait, is that direct enough, though, for Field?
1: Yeah, he's like, wait a minute.
0: I do not want to go out again. How's that one?
1: Field?
3: How you reading that, Field?
5: I'm picking that up. Well,
3: nice.
2: That was good.
3: Here
1: it's
3: we
1: good
3: go.
1: Hint she gave you.
3: He's learning.
1: It's a very good hint.
3: Well, Field, you got your answer. It's a no this time, but you've learned some important lessons for the next time you meet a young, small, beautiful woman out for a first date. What are you going to do?
5: Not try to lift her in
2: the
5: air, I guess.
3: There we go.
2: Right. Oh. Hey, her on the ground.
5: I didn't know that was the right answer.
1: But we would like to invite you to the studio. Jeff and I would love some uppies.
3: Oh, yeah. Can you do two at once?
5: Yeah, easy, man.
3: I cannot wait to see your bunions, Field.
2: No.
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2: When it comes to dating, how do you know when it's true love?
3: Oh my goodness, that's a big question, Jeff.
2: It's tough, but a lot of people will say you know it's real when that person accepts and appreciates you, not for who you might become, but for who you are.
3: Oh, it's a beautiful thing.
2: Flaws and all.
3: Yeah, that's right.
2: Translation, true love is ignoring red flags. And if that's the case, then the website Craigslist is full of true lovers. Because I've seen the posts on there, and they are full of glaring red flags that these people are more than willing to ignore.
3: Yes.
2: So I cannot wait to read about these beacons of romance in a brand new Craigslist Misconnections at 8:10.

0: Missed connections.
1: That was me staring.
2: There's only two places to find true love in this world. One is at Crazy Carl's Crab Shack. When you lock eyes through the lobster tank and tell her how lobsters mate for life.
3: Oh.
2: And guess what?
4: Yeah.
2: We ain't lobsters.
4: Oh, I was gonna say.
2: So grab your bib and meet me in the bathroom ASAP.
5: It's gonna be real quick.
4: With the bib?
2: Mm-hmm.
5: Of course.
2: But if that's too subtle for you, the other place to find love is on the pages of Craigslist.org. We scour that website every week to find the best missed connections they have to offer, like this first one titled, I'll make a mom out of you.
4: Oh, God.
2: Man for woman, 44, Coles. He says, this is going to sound creepy, but I promise it's not.
4: Don't ever start a sentence that way.
2: Dot, dot, dot. I like hanging around baby stores.
5: Yeah, that's creepy.
3: Nailed it.
2: The reason why? People there are usually in a transitional phase of life and more open to conversation. Just like you.
4: Red,
2: long sleeve Nike top, light blue cap. Mm-hmm. I saw you in the infant section looking at tiny sneakers. And that's when I introduced myself and asked when your due date was.
4: Oh no.
2: You told me you were actually shopping for a friend's baby shower.
4: Oh my God.
5: See?
2: My bad. We laughed.
4: Oh, I bet she did.
5: You both?
2: Yeah. We ended up going to multiple aisles together.
4: No, you followed her.
6: Yeah.
2: And talking for a while. I even offered to test out strollers for your friend by getting inside so you could take pics.
4: What?
2: Durability should be priority number one in those things.
4: And he's not wrong there.
5: It's a huge baby.
4: Yeah.
2: It's a considerate guy. He continues, after you checked out, I walked you to your car and helped you load the box in. Mm. Or tried to. You mostly did it yourself.
4: Okay.
2: Since then, I attempted texting the number you gave me, but it keeps connecting to a local Indian restaurant.
4: That's pretty good. Yeah.
2: That's not your fault. It's probably mine.
5: Yeah.
2: I was excited to meet you, so I probably wrote your number down weird on my arm.
4: Yeah.
5: That must be it.
2: Mm-hmm. So if you see this, let's grab that coffee. And if you can't, is your pregnant friend single? I forgot to ask.
5: Oh my gosh.
2: That's signed Henry.
5: Mm. Really nailed that interaction.
4: Yeah.
2: Sounded romantic. Let's go to your next misconnection titled SOL at the DOL.
5: Oh, no. Are we all?
2: Woman for Man 34, Department of Licensing. She says, I was the busty brunette in the Goonies t-shirt who was there updating my tabs. You were the blonde guy with glasses who was getting your very first driver's license.

0: since at age 30.
1: Good for you, buddy. It's never too late.
0: Sorry, I overheard you say that to one of the employees. I wasn't trying to be nosy. In all honesty, I found it refreshing.
1: Oh, see, look at it.
0: Like, maybe you bring back respectable ladies to your place and not try to get all pretzely with them in the back seat, which was the opposite of my ex.
2: Projection right now.
1: Yeah.
0: His name was Campbell, and he loved to pretzel.
1: We're just going to get into it.
0: Yeah. He was a real rear seat Romeo.
1: Oh. Wow.
0: I remember we'd meet behind the Walmart in his 97 Ford Focus almost every day.
1: And you're not a teenager.
0: During his lunch break, of course, his coworkers tried to embarrass him by taking Polaroids and calling him the backseat booty bandit.
1: Hey, I mean, he's doing it in daylight, too.
2: Without context, the backseat booty bandit, I feel like it's a professional adult actor.
1: Yeah. Or a professional wrestler.
0: She continues, "Those were the days." Good times. No. Great times.
1: She misses Campbell.
3: Yeah.
0: What was I talking about?
1: The backseat.
0: Oh, yeah. Oh. I thought you were a good-looking man.
1: Oh.
2: Okay.
0: If you see this and want to come over sometime, I just might let you activate my airbags.
1: That's kind of funny.
2: I like that.
1: I do too.
0: I left my address on the form near the picture station.
4: Safe.
0: Hope you saw it.
1: I think it's more dangerous for whoever shows up at that house.
3: Yeah.
0: That's signed Jeannie. Let's go to your final misconnection. It's titled, "I Still Have the Hots for You." Man for Woman, 28, Jim.
4: I got a good feeling about this one.
2: Yeah.
0: He says, 2 weeks ago, we met in the co-ed hot tub at the downtown LA Fitness.
4: I think that's just a hot tub.
1: Yeah.
0: I'm glad it was co-ed.
4: Yeah.
1: He wasn't in the women's locker room.
4: That's good.
0: Yeah. It feels bad.
4: Like I said, I had a good feeling.
0: He says, "You were the dark-haired beauty with the waterproof makeup wearing a black two-piece."
1: Okay.
0: "I was the pale, slim guy sporting SpongeBob swim trunks."
1: Oh, God. Nope.
0: Can't forget that.
1: Yeah, no.
2: Everyone loves SpongeBob.
1: I'm going to tell you, those aren't doing you any favors.
2: What do you mean, Brooke?
1: It's just maybe on the pale, slim frame.
0: He says, "We didn't talk much at first, but I did want to prove I wasn't one of those weird dudes who just hangs out in the hot tub all day scouting for tail."
1: Oh,
2: okay.
1: Yeah.
0: So to avoid that stereotype, I got out and did several push-ups where you could see me.
2: Mm-hmm. Power,
1: why do I feel like he's on his knees?
4: It's wet. You got to be safe.
0: Yeah. See, I'm here to work out. I remember saying, "Ooh, bubbly."
1: Oh.
0: And that's when you got out and walked directly into the sauna.
1: Yeah.
2: Yeah.
0: I considered following, but I'm more of a wet heat guy.
1: Mm-hmm.
0: Dry heat takes all the moisture out of my skin.
1: Yeah.
0: And I end up looking like if Conan O'Brien had a full-time job working in a meth lab.
1: Oh, wow. Why
2: I
1: is
2: can't
1: that?
2: I
1: see it perfectly.
0: Lots of scabs on your face.
1: And still with SpongeBob shorts on.
0: Yeah. He says, "So, bummer it's been 2 weeks since I've seen you. If you read this, hit me back. And if you're wondering whether I still use the co-ed hot tub every night around 6:15, why not come by and find out?"
1: Every night? Oh, my gosh.
0: That's signed Whirlpool Will.
1: That's his name.
0: Whirlpool because he like sells laundry machines?
4: I guess.
1: No, that's what you, another name for a hot tub.
0: I'm not seeing the connection.
1: Oh.
0: Anyway, those are your Craigslist misconnections for the day. We got your phone tab coming up in just a few minutes.

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1: Oh, yeah.
0: And one woman wanted us to prank her daughter, who just got the results back saying she is part Scottish. 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
3: Hello?
4: Hello, is this Sabrina?
3: Yeah. Who is this?
4: The name's Finlay. Finlay McDougal, I'm with SAS.
3: I'm sorry, you're who?
4: My name is Finlay, from the Scottish American Society. That's SAS.
3: SAS? I don't think I've ever heard of that.
4: Well, now you've heard of it, and congratulations, you're in.
3: Oh. What?
4: Your mother tells me that ye are 60% Scot. Congratulations, lassie.
3: Okay, you talked to my mom?
4: I sure did talk to your mother. And as the leader of SAS, it's my job to welcome you to the clan.
3: The clan?
4: Yes, and we welcome all of our newest members with a traditional bagpipe funeral song.
3: Oh.
4: I'm playing it off my laptop. Me old trusty Mark. Makes you tear up a little bit if you really listen to the pipes.
3: Okay.
4: I miss my grandma.
3: This is so strange. I'm not really sure if I'm following what's going on.
4: Well, am I incorrect? Did you not recently take an ancestry test and find out you're Scottish?
3: I mean, yeah, I did, but I didn't tell my mom to reach out to any sort of organization.
4: Well, it's not going to take a lot of time. I just need to educate you a little bit about your ancestry.
3: Okay, well, I don't really think
4: I... Did you say I?
3: No, I just said I. Talking about myself.
4: Aye, that means you agree. Okay, now listen to me, lass. It's not going to take much time. If you're a true Scot, whiskey is both for breakfast and for medicine. Oh. Always have a flask on you.
3: I don't really drink whiskey. Sorry.
4: Oh, you will. You'll like it. You'll love it, in fact.
3: I don't think that's how that works.
4: Also, as a Scot, you gotta treat deep-fried foods like it's on Food Group. We invented fried chicken. And we fried it again. And again! And again! Because we're Scots, we're gonna thoroughly cook the meat and have crispy, delicious clouds of flavor.
3: Okay, this is getting a little intense for me. I think I have to talk to my mom. I don't know.
4: Oh, I haven't even told you the last thing. You know about Facebook?
3: What about it?
4: I want you to join our group, SAS. Because currently there's a fight over who has the best sheep. Is it the McGregor clan or the McLeods? You must vote.
3: I don't want to get involved in any of that.

0: Ian! You're 60% Scottish! It's in your blood! You've got to know how to judge a sheep okay. or a lamb!
1: Okay, I think this is going a little too far. I'm not going to join any Facebook group.
0: Oh, the only thing going too far is if you don't believe in Nesse. Tell me you believe in him, because I've seen it with my own one good eye.
1: One eye? You've seen Nesse? Okay.
0: You don't believe me! You're calling me a liar in my own country!
1: I'm not calling you a liar.
0: I think I'd know every lake of the land and every monster that's in them.
1: Hey, I didn't mean to make you upset. I just need to go.
0: You may not have meant to, but I'm madder than Brooke when she hasn't ate yet.
1: What does that mean?
0: Brooke, from Brooke and Jeffrey in the morning.
1: What?
0: It's the radio show that's doing a prank phone call on ya.
1: Oh my gosh.
0: Right now, like as we speak in thick accents.
1: Okay, this is not a real accent that I'm...
0: No, it's not. Thank goodness. No, this is actually wow. Jose from the radio show Brooke and Jeffrey in the morning. We're doing a phone tap on you. You got set up.
1: Okay, who did this? Was this my mom?
0: It was your mom.
1: Oh my gosh.
0: Because she said your 23andMe results came back and said you were part Scottish, and you two were like, oh, that's cute.
1: Yeah, we had no idea. Thought we had some European roots. But...
0: Well, you do have roots, deep roots in the Scottish ground, like the potatoes we grow.
1: I'm pretty sure potatoes is an Irish thing. Oh. I think you got that mixed up.
0: Like you would know. You didn't know we invented fried chicken as well and fried it over and over.
1: You know, you could stop doing the accent now.
0: I know, but sometimes I just do it. I mean, when else can I just go all out in Scottish, am I right?
1: I don't know. I wish I'd hung up hours ago.
0: Oh, that one hurt.
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0: sure if you knew this, but in a few short weeks, America is going to turn 250 years old.
1: Wow.
0: It's Brooke and Jeffrey in the morning. And to celebrate, we're going to be burying a time capsule that won't be opened for

0: another 250 years.
1: Oh, really?
2: Every president does this.
1: What are we putting in it, Jeff?
2: Yeah.
0: That's the question. You know, unless the aliens decide to come and zap our planet Independence Day style, we're not going to have this anymore.
1: Well, Will Smith's still around, so I think we'll be fine.
0: It's, you know, he'll save us. The time capsule won't be open until the year 2276.
1: Wow.
2: Dang.
0: What goes inside it to educate future generations about America in the year 2026?
1: Please tell me something fried or stuffed and then fried. Or
0: those won't work.
1: Dang it.
2: It's going to go bad pretty quick.
0: The director of the project says the only rules are they want all 50 states to be represented by it, and you can't put anything in that'll rot or spoil.
1: So, okay. Twinkie's still on the table.
3: Yeah.
0: So far, here are the top things that have already been selected for the 250-year time capsule. An iPhone 17.
1: Okay.
0: An empty Coca-Cola bottle.
1: Do you think Samsung's upset? Like, why can't it be a Galaxy?
4: Yeah. They're always upset.
1: Yeah.
0: You can never make them happy.
1: Yeah.
0: And one really bad piece of artwork from a second grader.
1: What?
2: Okay.
1: Why?
0: The mom was going to toss it out, but they saw it in the trash, and they were like, let's just put it in the capsule.
2: I don't think it's a masterpiece.
0: What's
1: we wouldn't do a famous artist piece or... Okay.
0: No one's going to remember that. So what else should go in there? Maybe a Brooke and Jeffrey merch for Cause beer koozie?
1: Oh. Ooh, you want me to make those?
0: Yeah, you can get on that. Or a video greeting from none other than Nick Cannon.
1: Wow.
4: Yes.
0: Because future Americans should know who their common ancestor is. Yeah. I think that's only fair.
2: I think it was one of his kids that drew the painting.
1: It's going to be like 2 degrees of Nick Cannon by the time that year happens.
0: That's America for you. Text in 78592. What do you think should go in the 250-year America time capsule? Ooh. Laser Stories is coming up next.

0: It's the radio segment that's collabing with our own Brooke Fox to help those who are too fortunate with a new charity called Caviar Without Borders.
1: Thank you, Jeff. Finally, for the 1%ers.
0: Ensuring that no private jet ever has to take off using low-grade, non-endangered fish eggs.
1: Oh, Wouldn't that be so sad?
0: Tragic.
2: Yes. And they better not be lukewarm. Uh-huh. Yeah. Well, they have to be lukewarm. Yes. I think that's what caviar is. Mm-hmm.
0: See, this is the rich helping the rich, and it just feels right.
2: That's why I don't know too much.
0: Here in Laser Stories, the segment that we read weird news stories around the globe, just like everyone else does, except we've got a laser. Those other goosefish garglers just don't. This first laser story is out of Canada.
1: Ooh.
0: A 19-year-old man named Wesley Wasser was late to his probation appointment.
1: Say that name 3 times fast. That is a hard one.
0: But he kept texting with the official saying he had run into a small issue.
1: Oh.
0: But he'd be there very soon.
1: Oh, gosh. Right. Okay, what's his excuse going to be?
0: Well, after a half hour of this, the probation officer got fed up and texted Wesley back, telling him if he wasn't there in exactly 1 minute, he'd be in violation.
1: Ooh, you don't want that.
2: Oh, my gosh.
0: 59 seconds later.
1: Yes. Shut up. Get it, Wesley.
0: Wesley showed up in a cloud of dust in a brand new stolen truck.
1: Oh, wait.
0: We know it was stolen because it was the same truck that was just described over the police scanner taken from a nearby dealership 15 minutes earlier.
1: Well, he didn't have time to negotiate the deal because he had to be there on time. He, I'm sure, was going to go back.
0: Open a loan. Totally. He had to do that or else someone else was going to buy it first.
1: Absolutely.
2: Totally.
0: But Wes denied the accusation, at least up front, but then cops noticed the screwdriver jammed into the ignition.
1: He couldn't have

0: said he was on a test drive.
1: Yeah, I do that.
0: It's the new key. Yeah. Have you seen the new cars?
2: Just jam it in.
0: Yep.
2: Afterwards, a police spokesperson was quoted as saying, there are a lot of perfectly acceptable ways to get to a meeting with your probation officer. Mm-hmm. A stolen vehicle is not one of them.
3: Probably
0: Dang
3: not.
0: It.
2: Let's go to your next laser story out of Arizona.
4: Yay!
2: Officers were shocked when they clocked a car flying by them at 108 miles per hour.
5: Oh, boy!
0: Whoa!
3: That's so Arizona,
0: That's
3: though.
0: So crazy to
3: That's
0: me.
3: That's like every day on the freeway.
0: Over 100.
2: Yeah, they immediately flipped on the lights and pulled the woman over.
0: Oh.
2: She wasn't drunk or high.
3: Oh.
2: And shockingly, unlike Wes Wasser, her car was not stolen either.
3: What? Okay, was this my mom?
0: Yeah.
3: I'm not even kidding, dude. She's the worst driver.
0: I was just listening to some good music.
3: Yeah.
2: Unless your mom is 27 years old, Jose.
3: No, nope, she's definitely not.
2: Just slightly north of there. So,
3: 50 years
2: what
3: or so.
2: Was the 27-year-old's excuse for going 108 in a 65?
3: Yeah.
2: She needed to get home in time to watch Love Island.
0: Yeah.
3: Alexis is like, totally justified.
6: Got it.
0: Don't you stream it?
6: Yeah, you can.
0: So can't you just watch it anytime you want?
6: Brooke, you might get spoilers.
3: Yeah, you don't want your friends to see stuff before you.
0: God.
2: So when this happened, it was 8:50 p.m. And the reality dating show streamed 6 nights a week starting at 9 p.m. She only had 10 minutes if she didn't want to miss any of it. So she was arrested and booked for criminal speeding and reckless driving. Her car was also impounded for the next 20 days. But that wasn't even the worst part. A little while later, she found out they don't stream Love Island in jail.
3: No! Is the Wi-Fi?
0: She was probably going to be excited. Like, I have so much time now.
6: I got to go let her vote on my phone. Yo. I got to go let her borrow my phone.
2: Tragedy of the year.
0: Wow.
2: Let's go to your next laser story out of Bot Talk. Some people aren't comfortable with AI, and more are probably weirded out about having AI-powered robots.
0: Mm-hmm.
3: Yep. Coming though.
2: But what if I told you they could help you when you have to pee in the middle of the night?
0: How?
3: Yo. It just like hold the bag for you?
0: How?
2: I see Brooke's interested.
3: See? She's asked it more.
2: She wants to know.
0: What are they going to do for you? They can't pee for you.
2: I say that because a Chinese company unveiled a smart toilet which can drive itself to and navigate around obstacles in your home, even at 3 a.m. when you would normally have trouble dodging laundry baskets and dog toys on your way to the job.
0: Joke's on them. My dad just pees in bottles.
6: Ew.
2: Back to the smart toilets.
3: I can't talk about your dad peeing in bottles.
6: Hard to transition from that.
3: Yeah.
0: It's my family.
2: Smart toilets a step above pee bottles on the side of your bed in the basement.
0: Yep.
2: The company says it's simple. You can use an app to call it over. And when it arrives, you just hop on, your business as it rotates you in a small circle.
0: What?
2: And then, to give you a view, you know, you want a scenic experience while it's happening.
3: Around,
2: and then when you're finished, it claps and cleans you with its built-in bidet.
3: Wait, you can do twosies too?
0: Weird.
2: Yep, and then it goes.
3: Oh my gosh.
2: Then it goes back to its docking station to clean itself.
3: Ew, I don't like
2: what?
3: It.
0: No.
2: Oh, you want the pee bottle? Seriously?
6: Sounds kind of better.
2: No, it doesn't.
0: And it's less work, and it's more reliable.
3: I kind of think I'm voting pee bottle too.
0: Yeah.
2: It's not less work. The docking bay's hooked up to your plumbing, so it can release its smelly load and flush it away.
3: Ew, I don't want to straddle the robot to go to the bathroom.
2: Well, if you're not sold yet, it also has a low-noise grinder that prevents any kind of unwanted blockages.
0: No.
3: What do you want, rocks, Brooke?
0: No.
2: See, the bottle do that.
0: Who is getting up in the middle of the night to do that? Like, it's just a pee in the night.
2: You never know what could happen. As for the price, it's not cheap.
0: Oh.
2: The price is around $13,000 for one.
0: Oh, my God. Wait.
2: But unfortunately, it's not available in the U.S. yet.
0: Oh.
3: Wait, is it available for hangovers? Like if you got a puke in the middle of the night?
0: See, or just rides to work. I mean, how far is this thing going to go? You know?
3: 13K, that's a car.
0: Yeah.
2: Unfortunately, no timetable for when it will finally make its way to the U.S.
3: Darn it!
6: Bottles for now.
0: Yep, that's right.
2: Let's go to your final laser story out of the friendly skies.
3: Yay.
2: The TSA has issued a warning to foreign World Cup travelers. Once it's time to return home, please avoid chugging ranch dressing at the airport.
3: Why, Jeff?
2: Because it's happening.
3: It's not.
2: It's the first time many international soccer fans have ever tried ranch in their life.
3: I can see that.
2: And according to TikTok and Instagram,

0: It's completely blowing their minds.
1: Creamy.
2: Yeah, I mean,
0: makes sense.
2: Somebody described it as like a delicious, zesty tartar. Because they have tartar in Europe places. That's like the closest thing.
0: They love it.
3: And spices. Yeah.
0: And that's why TSA is reminding people that while ranch comes in bottles, travelers are only allowed to bring liquids that are 3.4 ounces or less in their carry-ons.
3: Oh.
0: So you can avoid those last-minute ranch chugging sessions by just checking it in your bag.
3: Okay, yep. Okay.
0: But you can't carry it on with you. Plus, it's been making a huge mess in the security area.
3: I know.
2: Hidden Valley should make airplane shots, but ranch little bottles.
3: They have the dry powdered.
2: Ew.
3: Yeah.
0: One Swedish influencer's post went viral after she tried a sandwich and a plate of fries with a side of ranch.
3: Yes.
0: And put the caption, "Why did no one tell me ranch sauce is like crack? Europe, we need ranch ASAP."
2: You can just live off fries and ranch.
3: Dude,
2: it's
3: I love it. I love ranch.
0: And guess what? We'll give it to them.
3: Yeah.
0: But don't you dare ask us to share this little guy with our friends across the pond, because he just get way too popular. I could see all the movie titles right now. Humper topples Leaning Tower of Pisa.
3: Hey. If there was a shoe at the bottom, probably.
2: Oh, yeah.
0: He's just an enthusiastic little guy, and that sound means Laser Stories has come to an end for the day. We'll do it again, same time on Wednesday.

0: Well, we're officially in summer now.
1: Yay.
0: And to help us beat the summer heat, Brooke suggested we play a round of strip trivia, where every time our listener gets a question right, she sheds an article of clothing, and every time Brooke gets one right, the listener takes something off.
1: That's right.
0: So naturally, we need to ask today's player, Junior. Junior, what are you wearing right now?
2: Ooh.
3: Work clothes.
2: Oh, good, got a lot of layers. That's
1: well,
2: a good thing.
1: Depends on where you work.
0: Yeah, it could be like a onesie, like jumper that he's got on.
2: Working Chippendales, you're wearing a Speedo?
1: Or you could be a lifeguard.
3: No, just technician's pants, boots.
0: Whoa.
1: Okay.
2: Stop
0: you're
2: going.
0: Turning
2: stop
0: us
2: it.
0: On.
2: I mean, jeez.
0: Look out, Junior.
2: I didn't know you had to wear lingerie to work.
1: If you say suspenders, we are going to lose it.
3: No, none of those.
2: Oh, okay,
0: okay,
2: good.
0: Thank
2: good,
0: God. All right. Good.
1: I'm going to go loosen my pants in the hallway.
0: Yeah.
1: It takes a minute for
0: you
1: these
0: get
1: suckers.
0: Ready, and yeah. We're going to get the game started, Junior. You got 30 seconds to answer as many questions as possible. If you don't know when you can say pass, but you have to beat Brooke outright if you want to win, are you ready?
3: Yes.
0: Good luck. Your time starts now. What year of the 2000s did the first Fast and

0: the Furious movie debut? 2001, 4, or 7?
1: 2001.
0: Holland is an area located in which country?
1: Austria.
0: You Ain't Never Had a Friend Like Me is a song from what Disney movie?
1: Aladdin.
0: What common cooking ingredient gets its name from the French translation sour wine?
1: Pass.
0: In 1803, what European leader sold the Louisiana Territory to the United States?
1: Pass.
2: Right.
0: Yeah, anything before 1900, it's kind of rough. So,
3: those clothes are constricting his brain.
0: Yeah.
1: Like a king.
0: Yeah, actually, you're pretty close with that. Well, let's bring Brooke back into the studio here. And again, let's see what's going on with Junior in his life. It says, this summer, Junior, you're probably going to be heading to the beach with your three boys. Aww. And almost everyone in your family has a birthday during the summer.
1: Yeah, starts with my oldest here in June, then my wife's in July, mine's in August, and then our middle child is September.
4: Okay. Oh.
0: So do you like celebrate them all together at once with one giant summer birthday party?
1: No.
2: Okay. With a high energy father like you, yeah. We are going to have the greatest time no matter what. Mm-hmm.
1: For sure.
0: For sure. Oh, yeah.
2: Junior, you did that on purpose. I don't know
4: if he did. All
0: right, we don't want to get too excited here, so we're going to keep going, move on to Brooke. Brooke, are you ready?
4: Oh, so ready.
2: Oh, look at her chilling out.
0: She's ready to derobe. Here
4: taking
0: we go.
4: My coat off.
0: Your time starts now. What year of the 2000s did the first Fast and the Furious movie debut? 2001, 4, or 7?
4: 4.
0: Holland is an area located in which country?
4: Denmark.
0: You Ain't Never Had a Friend Like Me is a song from what Disney movie?
4: Aladdin.
0: What common cooking ingredient gets its name from the French translation sour wine?
4: Vinegar?
0: In 1803, what European leader sold the Louisiana Territory to the United States?
4: The French king?
2: You know?
4: Louis?
0: Oh, Louis.
4: Yeah.
0: Louis.
4: Okay. Louisiana Purchase, Louis.
0: Let's see if you're right on any of that. But first, we got to go to the scoreboard to see how you did with our own Jose.
5: I wish I was paying you so I could dock your salary.
0: Bolaños.
2: Junior, you got 2 correct today.
1: Oh, yeah.
2: There you go.
0: That's 2 pieces of clothing that Brooke has to take off, so
4: that's
0: get
4: right.
0: ready.
2: Brooke!
4: Am I going to get naked?
2: You got the same amount right as well.
4: Oh, we tied, Junior. That's not bad, man.
2: Yeah.
4: I didn't do very well today.
1: So close.
4: Yeah.
0: Yep. Is that the sound of your pants coming off? Because it better be. Let's go over the answers for everybody. The Fast and the Furious movie, the first one, came out on this day in the year 2001.
4: Oh, my gosh.
2: That's forever.
0: 25 years ago. Wow. Holland is an area located in the Netherlands.
2: Closer, right there, Brooke.
0: The 2 provinces that are in the Netherlands there. You Ain't Never Had a Friend Like Me is a song from the movie Aladdin. The common cooking ingredient that gets its name from the French word for sour wine is vinegar. And in 1803, famous French leader Napoleon Bonaparte is the one who sold the Louisiana Territory to the United States for $15 million.
2: But you were right. They did name Louisiana after King Louis.
0: Exactly. So Junior wasn't enough to win today, but just for playing, you do get some Brooke and Jeffrey swag.
2: Yeah.
1: Okay, awesome.
4: All right.
2: Yeah.
4: Well, hey, it's pretty crazy this game with you, you know?
0: Mm-hmm.
2: Yeah, I know strip poker has never been more hot and heavy and crazy.
4: How are you going to calm down after this?
1: Ah, you got me with that vinegar.
4: Oh.
2: I don't know if he's referring to the trivia anymore.
0: No, yeah, I know.
4: He's just going to go drink some.
0: or rub it on him. Whatever it is.
2: That's what I was thinking.
0: Junior, you have a great day in your work uniform. Come back and play again soon. It's Brooke and Jeffrey in the morning.

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4: Gentlemen, we all know you should never go rummaging through a woman's purse.
5: Oh, good. Yeah. I'm glad you guys understand that.
4: But one lady is convinced that happened. Because something inside was missing, and it's way more important to her than money or driver's license or a coupon for cookie butter at Trader Joe's.
5: Oh.
4: This is serious. Plus, it's generally considered a good thing to ask a woman questions if you want to date her, right?
5: Yeah. Yeah.
4: Unless those questions were prepared by your own mother. One dude has a whole list of scathing questions his mom needs some answers to. We get to hear all of them in a brand new Loser Line coming up at 9:10.

0: Hey, girl. What's up with you?
1: Wait a minute. Is this the right number?
2: It's the loser line.
0: Come on. Just call me back.
3: If you haven't heard the loser line before, it works like this. Let's say somebody approaches you when you're out at the club and uses this charming pickup line on you. Hey, is your name Chapstick? Because you're the balm.
4: I like that one.
5: I hate that I liked it a little bit.
4: I like it.
3: Brooke's always the one that likes it. But whatever you do, don't scoff and tell him to mind his own Burt's Beeswax.
4: Hey.
3: Instead, put your finger right up to his lips and tell him he's about to get chapped in all the right places.
4: That doesn't sound fun.
5: Is that the right place?
4: No.
3: And that's when you give him the number to the loser line. So hopefully he calls it and leaves an awkward voicemail that we can play on the air. Voicemails like this one.
6: Next message. Hey, Matt, this is Molly from the other day. I was wondering if you were free this Saturday around 1 p.m. because I'm organizing a pickup flag football team and it's co-ed. The thing is, we kind of need another guy on the team. And I don't know if you have any athletic experience at all. You know, not to like assume anything about you. It's just like from your physique and makeup, it just doesn't, you know, seem like you've been somebody to catch a lot of balls or anything. And that's okay, you know, I'm not judging you or anything. I mean, like, honestly, it doesn't even really matter. All you have to do is just stand in front of the quarterback and just get in the way of other people. I am reaching out to some other folks that if I can get another guy on the field, you'll probably just be on the bench. Just let me know, and I think you're a really good guy, Matt. Okay, thanks.
7: Next

0: Exactly.
1: Oh, well, brutal.
2: That right. didn't hurt at all.
1: Yeah. That's the type of guy that every woman wants. The benched co-ed football
2: yeah.
1: player.
2: Yeah. I mean, just from the looks of you, you don't look like you've ever run before.
1: No. But you could be a good distraction and get in the way of other actually athletic guys,
2: yeah,
1: hopefully.
2: You seem great at standing.
1: Yeah. Can you?
2: In the way.
1: Actually, I don't know.
2: Yeah.
1: I'm going to call somebody else just in case. Yikes.
3: Next message.
4: Hey, it's Charles. We met in line at the food truck on Saturday. Remember, we were arguing over if hot dog is technically a sandwich. Yeah. anyway, I had a really good time talking with you. And hopefully this doesn't sound too weird, but I actually put together a quick follow-up survey just about our interaction while it's still fresh in your mind. pretty basic stuff. Things like, you know, how would you rate Travis's jokes about the mustard dispenser? And at what point did you first realize there might be chemistry? Was it before or after he asked you if you wanted extra napkins?
2: Oh.
4: Simple stuff like that. So could you text me back your email and I can send it over? Thanks.
3: Next message.
2: Fun.
1: Wow.
2: I feel so bad for whoever was in this line.
1: What?
2: You wouldn't take the survey? You would? Well, if you want improved dating service, then that's how it works.
1: On a scale of 1 to 10, how hot does taking surveys make you?
2: Yeah. Zero, Jeff.
1: Yeah. That wasn't even on the scale.
5: I like how Jeff actually waited for an answer.
2: I
1: thought it was good feedback. But speaking of fun surveys, I've been asking our digital producer to put more surveys up on our YouTube page.
2: Really?
5: Dude, surveys are fun.
1: But
5: I like polls.
1: He won't do it. Right now, it's just a bunch of second dates and phone taps and awkward calls.
2: Stuff
1: nobody really likes, but they stick around because at the end, you can rate the videos out of 5 stars.
2: I always say more forms, the better.
1: Yes, that's the exciting part. Find all the hot survey action after the videos at Brooke and Jeffrey. Now, let's get back to the clips.
3: Next message.
6: Hey, it's me. Did you take my donut? I don't want to just come out and accuse you, but I don't know what else to think, because you and me were talking at the bar last night, and my purse was hanging right there on the little hook, but when I got into my Uber at the end of the night and I checked my purse, it wasn't there. So I was waiting all day to eat that thing. It's my little snack, my little treat for myself. And since I didn't have it, I ended up being a total bitch to the Uber driver. I was angry the rest of the night, cursed him out. So let me just make this very clear to you. Don't ever steal a woman's purse, donut, you asshole.
3: Mm-hmm.
1: I mean,
5: easily could be Brooke.
2: That is absolutely true.
1: I mean, the way she said it, it was like all women keep purse pastries and don't touch them. Is that true? Every woman keeps pastries?
2: Dude, she's genius.
7: Yeah.
2: She is the most well-planned out person I've ever met. She knew she was going to be drinking. She knew at the end of the night of drinking a donut would be delicious.
5: Sure.
2: Would a donut shop be open? No, Jeff.
1: Wow.
2: So you know what? She came with her own donut.
1: Oh, nothing's more refreshing than a donut that's been sitting in your purse for the entire day.
5: It's a good idea. Now Brooke can switch from the nachos she has in her purse.
2: It's easy to keep the cheese warm, though.
5: Ew.
3: Next message.
8: Hey, Ashley. This is Derek. Listen, I just wanted to call to say hi, of course. And also, I was telling my mom about it, and she had all sorts of questions, and I thought maybe I could ask you. So I guess the first one was, do you like cats? Because my mom has 4 of them. They're mostly my mom's. I mean, they're her cats and stuff, but I'm kind of crashing with her right now, so I kind of take care of them. Only a few of them live in the house with us. One's in the garage, but you don't have to worry about that. You know, it's not really your problem, so don't worry. But we just wanted to know if you like them. What else did she want to know? Oh, she was curious about your last name too, because she's going to have a real problem if I take a woman's last name. She's old fashioned like that. I don't know. I'm more modern, but we can work this out. It's not a big deal. So, I don't know. I was hoping I could hear from you and maybe get some answers to my mom's questions. Okay. Bye. Oh, and my mom says bye too.
3: Next message.
2: I love that he says he's more modern, but still does everything his mother says.
1: Yeah. So does that mean they talked about that when it's like, I know we just met, but if this does work out and we get married, screw societal norms, I'm taking your last name.
2: Hey,
1: if my mom approves.
2: My dad was ready to take my mom's last name.
5: Oh, cool.
1: Yeah, what happened?
2: I don't know. I never asked. He's like, she wanted to take mine. So.

0: His mom was more old school like this.
1: Yeah.
2: Exactly. Darn your old school mom.
1: Yeah.
2: But remember, hit up our YouTube at Brooke and Jeffrey, where we post all of our content, our second dates, phone taps, and videos of us reacting to all the Loser Line clips. We got a phone tap coming up right after this.

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0: Calling a woman about a show idea that she pitched to the network, and somehow it ended up on my desk.
1: Well, that sounds delightful, Jeffrey.
0: It's all because of her friend who set her up, but you'll hear it in your phone tap right now.
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3: Hello?
4: Hello, is this Alana?
3: Yes, this is she.
4: Hi, my name is Crispin Featherwick. I'm a network executive from the BBC.
3: Hello, how are you, Crispin?
4: I'm quite well, thanks for asking. And you?
3: I'm doing great. What can I do for you?
4: Well, the reason for my call, I saw a pitch for a brilliant show come across my desk today, and I was like, whoa, wait a tick. This is new, this is innovative, and word got around you were the creative genius who hatched this idea.
3: Wow, are you talking about Sounds?
4: Yeah, it's a crime drama.
3: Yes, oh my gosh. Wow, thank you. Thank you so much.
4: Of course. Now, that being said, if we were to move forward, we would like to make just a few changes.
3: Just
4: make it a tad bit edgier.
3: Okay, I mean...
4: You like gritty? Some gritty shows?
3: Yeah, I like gritty. I was kind of hoping for this to be a little bit more wholesome than gritty, but...
4: Listen, love, Alana... Sweetheart, I'm a network executive.
3: Right.
4: I work with a lot of projects, so I think I know what's best.
1: Oh,
4: and personally, I would like to make a change and think it's better suited as a musical crime sitcom.
3: a musical crime sitcom.
4: Right. Bit of humor, bit of music, some canned laughter.
3: That is definitely a lot different than what I had in mind.
4: Right, a lot better. Yeah.
3: Well, a definite tone shift.
4: Well, just hear me out, Alana. Just imagine detectives solving crimes, but through song and dance.
3: It's quite
4: entertaining.
3: That may be entertaining, but it's not quite really even in the ballpark of what I've created.
4: It's an improvement. And here's the kicker. I want all the suspects to be talking animals.
3: Okay.
4: Riveting, isn't it?
3: How would that even work?
4: Well, just picture in your mind a llama put into handcuffs.
3: Okay.
4: Put him in the back of a cop car.
3: He's
4: a tall animal, so of course the officers have pushed his head down into the vehicle.
3: Okay. Look, I would really love for this script to be optioned and the opportunity to work with you and the BBC. I'm not sure that I am able to make the shift with this story, with this script.
4: What you're saying is you don't want the BBC to purchase this.
3: No.
4: Turn it into a major show.
3: Please don't misunderstand. It's just that the framework of the story doesn't quite lend itself there yet.
4: Well, the framework will work itself out. The concept is what's most important here. Haven't you seen the Teenage Mutant Ninja Turtles?
3: Yeah, I've seen the Ninja Turtles.
4: You know, in that show, there's one bad guy. He's a rhino. His name's Bebop. It was quite popular. We're trying to make the adult version of that.
3: I'm open to ideas and workshopping and making changes, but what you are pitching is...
4: Is your problem because of the title?
3: Because
4: I have some other working options that I was considering. What do you think about Broadway in Order? A bit of a play on words there.
3: Excuse me?
4: That or Clue Tunes?
3: I'm sorry, I just...
4: Whiskers of Justice? I'm just coming up with these off the top of my head.
3: Yeah,
4: spitballing, as you Yankees would say.
3: I don't...
4: So... What do you say? Should we finalize a deal?
3: Okay, I'm sorry. Can you... I don't...
4: That's perfect. We'll give it a go and we'll tell your friend Atom that we approve.
3: My friend Atom,
4: Atom?
3: Like...
4: He listens to a radio show called Brooke and Jeffrey in the morning and he set you up for a phone tap, love. It's all a joke.
3: Oh my God. Well, I mean, thank Christ. Because I was trying so hard to be polite, and I honestly thought this whole thing was real.
0: It's very real, with low-life animals being arrested by singing human cops.
3: Oh, that's right, they're human coppers. I forgot about
4: human policemen arresting criminal animals. Criminals.
3: Oh, my God.
4: Oh, we have it. We have the new title.

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0: Remember the trend that I brought up on the show a few weeks ago of Kool-Aid pickles?
1: Oh, yeah.
2: Oh, yeah. And their pineapples are going crazy.
0: Brooke and Jeffrey in the morning. People soaking their dills in blue sugar water.
1: Yep.
0: Well, guess what?
1: What?
0: Someone's taken that idea, and now America has blue hot dogs.
1: Ew.
2: Oh, Jeff.
3: No, I feel like they came from Smurf meat.
2: No, that made it worse for me.
0: It's a trend on TikTok right now. It's blowing up where you cook
3: Gross.
0: Your glizzy by boiling them in Gatorade for 15 minutes.
2: Oh. Gatorade? The and one that... Oh,
0: apparently,
2: God,
0: when
2: the
0: they're done,
2: one.
0: They're blue, and people are bragging that their processed meat is packed with electrolytes.
1: Oh, my God.
2: No, it's not. Wouldn't it cook off all the electrolytes and the salts?
3: It doesn't matter, Jose. It's not a good thing to do.
0: Why is nobody asking the important question, like, how does it taste?
4: How does it taste, Jeff?
0: Thank you, Jake. One person who tried it said, quote, it tastes like sweet and sour chicken nuggets that you found on the floor of her Uber.
3: I cannot believe how blue it is.
2: It is like neon blue.
3: It is absolutely.
2: Okay, but for 4th of July?
1: No.
2: That would go hard.
3: I mean, with the ketchup, it is red, white,
2: and
3: black. That's got to be why people are doing it right.
4: Stop, you guys.
0: That would slap. Another person said the smell caught them off guard.
3: Oh, I bet.
0: And then didn't finish their quote. So I assume he passed out and fell out of a window.
3: Yeah.
0: So my job is to keep you up on all the latest trends and also be at the forefront of starting them.
2: Thanks, Jeff.
0: What else are we going to make blue?
3: Let's not.
0: No?
2: No.
0: Maybe our throats will be black and blue after the shot collar question of the day.
2: Hey.
0: So Digital Jake, here's the reins. You know what to do.
4: Pucker up, Buttercup, because today is National Kissing Day.
1: Ooh.
2: Yay!
4: So before we start, everybody turn to the left and kiss yourself. Actually, maybe don't do that. But I do want you to picture your last romantic kiss. Maybe it was a classic Hollywood smooch, a polite European double cheeker.
1: Mm-hmm.
4: Or was it a triple lip Lindy with that toothless guy you met outside Dick's Sporting Goods? Whatever it was, I bet... In the heat of passion, you didn't realize that there's some biological research behind the art of locking lips.
1: Really?
4: That's why today we're stripping away the candlelight and putting the spit swapping under a microscope for a special Science of Kissing edition of Plenty of 20. Now, you say a number 1 through 20, I'll give you a multiple choice question about what really happens when two faces collide. Just answer correctly and you can stay in the game. We'll start with the woman who's down to kiss a scientist if he pays for her Jell-O shot.
0: Mm.
4: That's Alexis.
5: 2.
4: Researchers studying kissing found that women are generally more likely than men to focus on what before a first kiss.
1: Mm.
4: Is it a partner's breath? A partner's teeth, a partner's scent, or a partner's pants?
5: Oh, yeah. Take a quick look down.
2: You can just skip the kiss.
5: Partner's no pants. Oh. I mean, I've talked with my friends when we're talking about guys, and personally, doesn't like I don't notice guys' teeth, but all my friends cannot date a guy. Like they have to look at a guy's teeth before dating him. Like they can't. Don't know.
0: But we're not really talking about popular. Dating. We're just talking about kissing.
2: Yeah.
5: How could you kiss him if you're already that's your biggest ick, and then you look. But I mean, it has to be breath, right?
2: Yeah.
5: That stands out so much.
2: Like
5: I'll go breath
2: obvious.
5: Actually.
4: Alexis going with a partner's breath. That's not
5: his
4: the
5: teeth?
4: Smell I'm looking for. It's the scent. Studies suggest women tend to place more importance on smell when evaluating a potential partner. So an overall smell, not just a mouth smell.
2: Anytime you wear cologne, it's good if the girl goes, you smell nice.
3: Well, it's bad if you smell poisonous. Then you don't kiss them.
4: All right, Brooke, it's your turn. 2 is off the board.
3: 3.
4: Oh, right next to it. Mm-hmm. Okay, according to researchers, what is the most common direction people tilt their heads when going for a kiss? Is it left, right, straight forward, or down at an angle because most men are taller than women?
2: Oh, yeah.
3: Well, but that would only be 50%. The rest of them would be up at an angle.
2: Yeah.
3: I'm just trying to think. When I go in for a kiss, I feel like I'm a right head tilt. So it feels better
2: she
3: to go.
2: She leans far right.
3: Tell me that it is a right tilt.
4: I'll give it to you, Brooke. It is right. Most people naturally tilt right. Scientists aren't sure why.
3: But we walk left. We just learned that on the show.
2: Yeah, like in circles.
4: Probably trying to get to our next kiss. Yeah. All right. Alexis got hers wrong. Brooke got hers right. Jose, what number would you like for your science question?
2: Let's do 15.
4: 15. Which animal is known to kiss by touching tongues? Exactly. Is it giraffes, snakes, snails, or your HR representative after a successful team building retreat?
3: Well, we don't have HR anymore. Maybe this is the reason.
2: Yeah.
4: Not after that retreat.
2: We don't have HR. Snakes use their tongues to smell.
3: Well, and smell is important to women, so maybe it's also important to snakes.
2: I don't think snails have tongues. I think they have like 1,000. Or like there's like micro teeth that they have. I forgot what they have.
4: That's horrifying.
2: They have a whole bunch of tiny microscopic somethings like eyes or no, they have two big eyes. So I think, dude, they have the longest tongues too. I gotta go a giraffe makeout session.
4: Jose says giraffes are known to kiss by touching tongues. I'm sorry, it was snails.
2: Oh, snails.
4: Some snail species engage in a form of courtship that involves touching mouth parts. It's somehow both romantic and the worst thing you've learned all day.
2: Okay.
3: That is a wet kiss from a snail.
2: Yeah.
3: Real slimy.
2: It's a long one.
4: We love mouth parts. All right, Brooke's the only one that's got one right, so Jeffrey, you got to get this right to send it into a tiebreaker.
2: Does this mean Brooke's the best kisser if she wins?
3: That's right.
0: I'll go 13.
4: Number 13. According to a national survey, what's the most common complaint about a bad kiss?
3: Ooh.
4: Is it too much tongue, rough or chapped lips, bad breath, or excessive moaning?
2: Imagine all of them.
0: Well, there's no such thing as too much tongue, so we have to eliminate that one.
2: There is. It depends on your partner.
3: You're touching my tonsil in the back of my throat. Let's not.
0: You're welcome. That's happening.
3: Thank
0: you. The biggest complaint is definitely when you pull away and you can taste whatever they just ate.
3: Yeah.
2: Man.
0: Especially if it's a blue glizzy. So let's go bad breath.
4: Jeffrey says bad breath is the most common complaint about kisses. I'm sorry. I was going for A, too much tongue.
3: Really?
4: Oh. Apparently there is a line between romantic and trying to locate a lost contact lens, and many dudes attempt to cross it. So Jeffrey, you got that wrong.
0: I have a

0: snail friend who would disagree.
1: Oh, I bet. Brooke, you've won today's Plenty of 20.
2: All right, that means Brooke gets to choose who gets shocked today, and they're going to be singing This Kiss by Faith Hill.
3: Oh,
2: who's that going to be?
3: I'm just going to pick Jose.
1: All right. This kiss, unstoppable.
0: What a show. If you want to hear it again, find it online on our socials at Brooke and Jeffrey.
4: Dear future me, as graduation day approaches, I feel a mixture of excitement and nervousness.
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1: What up? 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
2: Happy late Father's Day, by the way.
1: Oh, my gosh. Thank you very much. I'm drinking out of my number one dad mug right now. It's time to go all request to kick off another broadcasting week starting now. Let's go! I stole this mug from my neighbor's house.

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1: Wow, the latest trend in some parenting circles is wool diapers. I don't know a lot about these things, so I'm going to make fun of them. Sorry if they're good, but gosh, they could last a month without being washed, and they cost between $40 and $100. It'll really make people love pictures of your kid, because they can't go close to it because it smells like a sheep in an outhouse. I'm pretty sure he just...

0: is Jackson Blue.
1: What up, what up?
0: Hey, I said that. Happy Monday. What's going on?
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3: 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Are you a mermaid?
2: Yeah.
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3: 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Here's your song.
2: Thanks.
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1: Big winner at the box office over the weekend, Toy Story 5. 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
1: Mucho de age gaps. That's what we're looking for right now in Relationship Talk Monday. It's Jackson Blue looking for people with the biggest age gaps in their relationship. Woman on the phone says she's got the biggest one.
2: My daughter is 28. 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
1: And now it's time for your answers. A little audience participation on a Monday. My Monday was going okay until...
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3: 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Not everybody can ice skate while they're at work while wearing regular shoes. Thank you for...

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2: Might be the greatest answer we've ever gotten in My Monday Was Going Okay Until Blank. 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It's Jackson Blue. 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
1: My fellow hot messes, call in right now. 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
1: I used to think about immature things. 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
1: How's your Monday? Hello, it is Jackson Blue. We just talked to a whole bunch of people who are not having the best Mondays. My Monday was going okay until blank. Now let's switch gears and talk to people who are having just the perfect Monday today. Why is your Monday so good? Call in. Maybe it's going to rub off on us.

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1: Mondays get a bad rap, so we want to talk to people who are having great Mondays right now. Honestly, in hopes that they'll just rub off on us. You're having a good Monday? What's up?
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0: Well, on this Monday afternoon, we celebrate both you and your mom, Corey. 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
1: It is Jackson Blue. Welcome to Cheryl on the request line, who finally made it. She says,
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0: 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Shout out. I'm going to go now.
2: Okay, I'll call you right back, though.
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1: 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Shout-outs are coming up next. 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
2: Happy birthday!
1: They all got birthdays today. 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

and your ground. Karma's on your scent like a bounty hunter. 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
1: And here we are, final hour of the show. 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Let's play it. 833-584-1234. Text it to me right now. How's your Monday? 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Is it excellent, or is it poo? 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
1: Hello, it is Jackson Blue. Cynthia is on the phone. She says her Monday was going great.
2: Until I was eating my salad and I found a grasshopper with his head cut off.
1: Ew! A defaced grasshopper in your salad?
2: Yep.
1: Well, you know, there's a ton of protein in that grasshopper.
2: Yep, that's what my coworkers told me.
1: And you don't want to eat the head anyway because that's where all the weird stuff is.
2: You think so?
1: No, I'm just trying to make you feel better. That's absolutely disgusting.
2: I know. At least I got free meatloaf out of it.
3: Brooke and Jeffrey in the morning. And

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1: It's Jackson Blue coming up. 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
1: It's time for today's Request of Love and Devotion. I'll see you back here tomorrow. Congratulations on surviving a Monday with me. High five. I just banged the table. All right, here's today's Request of Love and Devotion. It's a shorty. It says, "Hi, Jackson. Please send this out to Cameron for me. Thanks for being you. I love you." Signed, Ella. To Cameron from Ella. It's the Monday Request of Love and Devotion. See you tomorrow.

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1: This is the TJ Show, and look at that. It's Monday, June 22nd, 2026. Hello, J-Bo.
2: Where has June gone?
1: Yeah, it's, it's still here. Well, let's just enjoy it while we have it.
2: So fast, man.
1: Where's the year gone?
2: No, not there yet.
1: You know, I tell my wife, Jess, when we have like a really exciting weekend, get to Sunday night and I go, all right, party's over. And she says, stop saying that.
2: Yeah, man. The party must continue.
1: We still have time together. That's a dad. My dad does that. We're having a great time.
2: Cap the fun.
1: Yeah, and he goes, all right, that's it. Party's over. Lights out. And he goes to bed.
2: Wow, what a party pooper.
1: I don't know why I've taken that on. Kenny, how are you?
3: I'm doing great, thanks.
1: Good to see you. Party's just beginning around here,
3: yes.
1: By the way. Hello, Heather.
4: Yo.
1: Let's start the day with a phone call, shall we?
4: Yeah.
1: Perry Ann in Destin, Florida. Hey, Perry Ann.
4: Hi, how are you guys doing?
1: Doing great.
2: Good.

0: me, what is the most exciting part of your life right now, Perry Ann?
1: Oh, well, obviously talking to you guys, and I literally have two of the radios, and I was walking my gait trainer because I have this disease, you know, and, like, I lift a lot. Your radio station, like, it's my favorite thing ever.
2: Nice.
0: Oh, well, awesome. So happy to hear that. Say that again. What did you say that you had?
1: Oh, sorry. I have a disease called MCM3AP, and I'm in a wheelchair.
0: How are you doing, Perry Ann, on the day-to-day?
1: I'm doing good, but, like, I still cannot believe that I'm talking to you guys, and I left you, like, four voice messages.
0: Oh, well, I'm so happy that we get to talk to you, Perry Ann.
1: Yes, it's so cool to talk to you, too, and sorry if I start ticking, because, like I said, I have Tourette's as well, so if you hear, I don't like you either, we're not friends, okay? I'm not actually telling you guys to... You know.
0: Well, we'll take note of that.
2: No,
0: won't take it personally.
2: Usually when people tell me that, they mean it for sure. So thank you. I appreciate
0: that.
2: Yeah,
0: Heather, okay. Heather usually, the people say that to you and they
2: a
0: do.
2: A lot. Yeah, right. It's weird. Yeah.
0: Yeah, good. Listen, we appreciate you. You have a great day and you call us anytime,
3: okay? Thank you for calling.
1: Okay. Yeah, thank you for picking up. Bye.
3: Of course.
2: All right. Perry Ann.
0: Bye, Perry Ann.
1: Bye.
0: Perry Ann's like energy in a phone call.
2: Yes, yeah, I like her.
0: I feel like we need that on a daily basis. Yeah. She's just so uplifting.
3: I feel like I took an energy shot is what it feels like.
0: Yes, absolutely. And you are well loved, Heather.
2: Oh, well, thank you.
3: You are.
0: How often do you hear that?
2: Not as much as I would like.
0: Yeah, yeah.
3: We'll work on it.
0: We'll work. Let's tell Heather that. Maybe we could start the show every day telling you the truth.
2: Thank you.
0: You are loved. Mm-hmm. Oh, and by the way, I want to mention I was complaining last night with my wife. Big mistake. Mm. She always teaches me not to complain. She said, name something you're grateful for. So I thought, oh, you know what? I should start the show that way. I'm grateful that this time last week I had sunburn. Guess what? I'm feeling good now.
3: Well, good for you.
0: You know, you even said, you threatened me before I went to the beach last weekend. You said you better come back with at least a sunburn knuckle.
3: Yeah, I said a tan.
0: A tan.
3: But I'll take a sunburn.
0: I got fried, but I'm feeling great this week. So, all right, here we go. Thank you for turning on your radio. This is the TJ Show. I'm grateful. I know.

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0: This is the TJ Show. We've got Robert in Macon, Georgia. Hey, Robert.
1: Hey, how are you?
0: Good. Now, you heard me chatting about this earlier on the show. I mentioned that I went to the beach last weekend, which is an almost... It is very unusual for me. I try to avoid things like that because who needs to sit in the sun for that many hours? But when you have kids, you can't be that guy who says just stare at a wall all day. I've tried it. It doesn't work. My wife doesn't love it. My kids, not good for them from what I hear. And I got fried. And I lit up with sunscreen and everything. I thought I'd be fine. You wanted to share something about that? A sunburn tip.
1: Yes. So me and my wife went to Cancun for our honeymoon, and they just opened Wet n Wild at that time there, and we went, and we got so much burn, it's unbelievable. I couldn't put my clothes back in the next day.
0: And don't you feel kind of dumb when you mess up sunscreen? I sure did.
1: Yes.
0: Because it should be easy. You put it on, and then you're supposed to be fine.
1: That is correct. But anyway, the guy that was the butler, or the guy that used to greet us in at the hotel, he saw me just like barely walking with my clothes, and he goes, "Man, you guys really got burned." And he says, "Why don't you apply tomatoes tonight?" But this guy used to joke around every day, so I'm thinking he's joking. So I get to the hotel that night, and we went to the restaurant, and I asked the waiter, I said, "Listen, did you happen to have tomatoes extra that I could apply? Is that working?" He goes, "Oh, yeah." So he gave us tomatoes, and I told my wife, "You're going to be the guinea pig." And so I applied it in the back for her.
2: You go first.
0: What a hero.
1: The tomatoes actually absorb the heat that when you take them out, it's like you cook them. And the next day, I was ready to get to the sun again.
0: Really?
2: Wow.
0: See, I would think it would do the opposite. I would think there'd be like acid or something in that. But
1: no, that's what I thought too. But as soon as she applied it to me, she's like, "Put more and more and more. You feel this relief. And it absorbs all the heat."
0: Oh, weird. I'll have to look
2: and
0: into
2: it
0: that.
2: I mean, it worked for you guys, so clearly it works.
0: Yeah, we'll look into that.
1: Definitely.
0: Any trick we can get. You know, the green aloe gel, I don't even know if that stuff works. It's just cold for a second.
1: No, definitely. The aloe works too, but every time that we get burned now, we apply tomatoes.
0: All right, very good.
2: Good to know.
0: Robert, thank you for listening. We appreciate you.
1: All right, thank you. Have a good day.
0: All right,
2: you take
0: too.
2: Care.
3: Thanks, Robert.
2: Bye.
0: By the way, if you only catch a tiny portion of our show, you can catch up on a whole lot of what you miss. 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The TJ Show, wherever you listen to podcasts. But I always say this, first,

0: This is the TJ Show and our news. It sounds a little bit different around here. Kenny reads through every story he can find, and then he brings us the most interesting ones. What is happening on the planet, Kenny?
1: Well, I want to update you on a story that we brought up about a year ago, close to about a year ago today, about a dog park in Montreal, Canada, that started putting up signs prohibiting barking. Dogs barking.
0: You know what?
1: Prohibited, and fines would be issued.
0: I feel like I remember that, and it sounded like a joke, like it was a comic strip or something.
2: Ridiculous.
1: It was totally real. The fines range from $500 to $2,000 Canadian.
0: Can you imagine that? If your dog barks at...
2: At a
0: dog park. Are we not in the Twilight Zone?
1: Well...
0: But seriously.
1: So here's the thing. There was massive public backlash at this.
0: They're just messing with people at this point. They're doing experiments on us. They have to be.
1: So the city acknowledged the impracticality of these signs and the public pushback. They took down the signs. So those signs no longer exist. So I wanted to give you an update on that. It's been a year.
2: That's good.
3: It took them a year to figure that out. Oh, that dogs will bark at a dog park? That's... Wow.
0: Wow is right. Kenny, if you could communicate a message to the dogs in solidarity. Thank you. What else you got?
1: Toy Story 5.
0: What? Hey. Pause. Hold on. Do not reveal any plot lines. I have not seen it yet.
1: I will not.
0: Okay, go ahead.
1: I will just tell you that a lot of people did go see it. $312 million.

0: worldwide at the box office. That is the best opening weekend for any movie so far in 2026, and a franchise record for all the Toy Story films.
1: Good for them. Kenny, what else do you have?
0: Have you ever heard of a Navy shower?
1: No.
0: So they came up with this maybe 100 years ago. This was for sailors in the Navy on naval vessels where there's a limited amount of fresh water. They needed to save the water. So what the soldiers would do is they would turn the water on briefly to wet their skin and their hair. Then they'd soap and lather up with the water off.
1: Oh.
0: And then turn it back on at the end of the shower to rinse off. So this would save water. More than that, it cuts the average 8-minute shower to about 2 to 3 minutes, saving some water. Also, there seems to be tremendous skin health benefits. So
1: get
0: it's being suggested that perhaps we try this even in our home showers.
2: What are some of the benefits?
0: They say long hot showers strip away the essential natural lipids, the fats and oils on the skin's outer layer, which could lead to water loss and dehydration in the skin. Shortening water exposure helps protect this natural oil barrier to the skin.
1: How about that?
2: Okay.
0: TJ, you talked about sometimes like drying yourself off with a hand towel.
1: Yes. I read a book one time that said we have too much convenience in our life and we need to force ourselves to be grateful. Who says you should get a big towel? And I was like, yeah, who said I should get a big towel? So I started using a little tiny hand towel to dry my whole body. But then guess what? When I got the big towel back, I felt very grateful for it and it felt great.
0: Well, maybe we could do something similar with these Navy showers, and you can treat yourself occasionally to the nice long shower. It'll be good for your skin, as it turns out, and save you some money on water.
1: Thanks, Kenny, for making me prettier.
0: You're welcome, buddy.
1: And for keeping us somewhat informed.
0: That's what's happening.

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0: TJ Show. There's a story that came up. I'm always interested in treasure find stories.
1: Right.
0: I hope I find myself in a treasure find situation.
1: You have to go look for it, though.
0: So there was this story. It came out of the West Coast. And I think this was a few years back now. You may have heard us talking about it. There was a chair that someone sold privately. And the person there were like, you know, I think this is worth a lot of money. If you redo it, you could probably resell it. And so someone comes in. They buy it for $50. They wind up getting it restored. They go to Sotheby's auction and sell it. I think the final price was somewhere over $100,000.
1: Wowza.
0: And so the question came up. I was asking, I'm like, why in the world, if you knew it was worth a lot of money, why would you sell it for $50? Well, I looked into it. There's actually more on this story that has come out since it was originally reported. They had to quickly get rid of it because apparently it was an estate sale and it was a yard sale that got shut down in California. They weren't allowed to be selling. So whatever they were trying to liquidate, they had to do it quickly. They think the sellers thought the chair was actually, like, at best going to be worth a couple thousand, maybe a few thousand dollars. And you know how expensive it is to redo a chair. It could cost hundreds, maybe over $1,000. So they were like, whatever, we'll take the speed. They don't think that the sellers realized we're talking over $100,000. And the story is very interesting. So it was in rough physical condition. They were desperate. They needed to turn it around quickly. And they didn't have an understanding that this was some masterpiece worth six figures. So I wonder, like, what happens to those people? I haven't seen them comment on it. Like, they haven't had a quote that said, oops, sorry, missed that one.
1: I mean, I think it's their loss, right? You go back and go, can we get some of that? I mean, you sold it for $50.
0: Yeah, no, they did what they did.
2: Yeah, they're off the grid. They're embarrassed. They're not seeing the light of day anymore.
0: Yeah, and it makes me wonder, like, do we have anything in our possession right now that's valuable? We just kind of thought it was old junk.
1: No, because all we have now is IKEA furniture. Nothing's made out of wood anymore.
0: Yes.
2: Well, I would say most of the furniture in my house is hand-me-down furniture from my parents' house, like the furniture I grew up with. As a kid, my couch is at least 30 years old, so maybe.
0: Hello.
1: Well, seen some days, that couch.
2: Maybe refurbish it. I don't know. It could be worth something. I don't know.
0: Okay. Well, that answers the question. It wasn't someone doing a nice deed. We thought, like, oh, maybe they were just like, oh, well, make

0: Hello.
1: Well, I've seen
2: some days.
1: We can maybe refurbish it. I don't know. It could be worth something. I don't know.
0: Okay. Well, that answers the question. It wasn't someone doing a nice deed. We thought like, oh, maybe they were just like, oh, well, make sure this person's here. No. It was an unloading, and it seemed like it was kind of sloppy. So congrats to that guy who I think put a down payment on a house from that treasure find. Wow. Pretty cool. From one chair. 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

0: This is the TJ Show. Big weekend for Toy Story 5. Didn't disappoint at the box office. Twyla in Minnesota, you have a little connection to Toy Story 4 that you wanted to share.
1: Well, I can tell you that I am related to in Toy Story 4, the little Chinese gal that was sitting on Barbie's shoulder is my niece, Allie McKee.
0: The voiceover artist?
1: Yes.
0: Really?
2: That is awesome.
1: Yes. I'm proud of her. I you know, we communicate through Facebook and stuff, and I let her know how proud I am of her and of all the things that she does.
0: Yeah, that's really sweet.
3: Character Officer Giggle McDimples.
0: Giggle McDimples.
2: That is cool. That's awesome.
0: So, Twyla, do you have any of this voiceover talent in you that maybe you're not sharing with us?
1: I wish.
0: Let me set the scene. Okay?
1: Uh-huh.
0: It's a watermelon at the grocery store, and it's the one that wants to be picked. Go ahead.
1: Uh-huh.
0: Action.
1: Oh, great. Thanks. Put me on this.
0: Gee, what watermelon should I select here?
1: Yeah, please, pick me. I don't know.
3: Oh, I actually like that.
0: Is that a watermelon talking to me at the grocery store?
1: I'll tell you one thing. I had an incident when I was working.
0: Is this fun over? I was just about to ask my fellow
2: shopper.
0: Yeah,
2: the watermelon's telling us their life story, how they got here.
0: Yeah, I was going to turn to Jabo, my fellow shopper, and ask her if I was hearing things.
1: I actually had to change my voice at one point when I was a charge nurse at a detox treatment facility. I accidentally hung up on a judge when I was transferring him over to a counselor, and I'm like, I just did that. And the counselor goes, oh, good one. And so when the judge called back, he was not happy. And so I had to disguise my voice and I had to tell him, I am so sorry, sir. I will find out who that person is and I will have a talk with them. I know that you're very busy and you don't have a lot of time to chit chat. So let me get you transferred over to the counselor and you have a wonderful day.
0: You know what? He needs to lighten up a little bit.
2: That's funny.
1: But you talk about nervousness. Oh, my gosh, yeah. I mean, good thing I took acting in high school, but boy, I never thought I really had to use it.
0: Yeah,
2: way to think on your feet.
0: And who is he to be so judgmental?
1: I know, but he didn't recognize it was me.
0: Well, listen, Twyla, you're a lot of fun. Say hello to your niece, Allie.
1: I sure will.
0: And I hope this is all true, but you know, we're just going to go with it. I'm sure it is.
2: I believe you. Why would you lie?
0: No.
1: It is. I wouldn't call and make it up.
0: No,
1: it is.
0: We never know with like people trying to prank. I mean, it'd be a weird prank, but a prank nonetheless.
1: Yes, it would be a weird prank.
0: I'm fooled. No, we believe you. And we're so thankful that you called and shared that with us. And yeah, Toy Story, what a weekend. Oh, my goodness.
1: Yes. I'm looking forward to watching it.
0: Absolutely. All right, Twyla, you have a great day.
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0: 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Got a voicemail here.
1: Hey, what's going on, guys? My name is Tyrone. Calling from Charleston, South Carolina.
0: Thank you for listening, Tyrone.
1: For the last 5 years, people have been telling me how I have a great voice and I should be on the radio. So I'm calling you guys. See if you can put me in on your radio somehow. Or if you know an agent.
0: Oh, then it cut off. We should call him back. Do you have his number?
2: Yeah, I saved his number.
3: Yeah, you have a great voice, your radio voice.
0: You do have a great voice, but people, they just assume like, well, if you've got the voice, then, you know, you'll get put on the radio. And the reality is, this industry is in one of its worst times in all of its history, because it's been around for about 100 years. And so it's not just the voice, and it's never really been just the voice. There's so much more to it. It's the art of it and figuring out how do you, you know, connect with an audience. But the cool thing about today is that there are more opportunities to connect with an audience than ever before in history. So it might not be on the actual radio, although that's my favorite place to be. I like being on the radio. But you've got your YouTube, you've got your streaming platforms, your podcasting. So I guess the question is, do you want to do it? Is that something you really want to do, or has it just been other people saying, oh, you should do this? That's why we got to talk to them. We got to figure it out.
3: But also, like, you calling up the voicemail, and so now your voice is on the radio.
0: Hey!
3: The same way.
2: First step.
3: I think Alan in Tennessee, he called, and we immediately were like, oh, you have a voice for radio. So, yeah, people are telling him that as well.
4: Yeah, and I've been told a lot to not be on the radio, and yet, my voice is awful.
0: No, it's not.
3: No one's told you that.
4: Actually, yes, one person has told me that. It was my friend's mother, said, you do not have the voice for radio. You should not go into it. And I remember that to this day. Maybe so that's why I keep going.
3: maybe she was complimenting you in a roundabout way, saying that you're beautiful, so you don't belong on radio.
4: No, I don't think that's what was happening.
3: That's what it was.
4: I like that spin, Jabo. Thank you for that. Yeah, but I don't think that's what she was saying.
0: Well, and also that you bring up an interesting point that's very real. When you try to pursue any sort of a creative anything, people love to criticize that. They assume it's like this easy work and I'll get a real job. I mean, Kenny, you've heard that your entire life.
5: I can't wait for my son to get a real job. I got one for him and he still turns me down every time.
3: He goes to work to play all day. That's Kenny's dad.
0: Yeah, yeah. Well, so there's a book that just came out. I know you guys will make fun of me for recommending a book, but the guy's name is Mason Curry. He wrote a book. He's great. He's a historian. And he goes through history and just boils it down into multiple chapters. And so if you're interested in creative work, I actually haven't finished reading this yet, but I love it. It just came out. It's called Making Art and Making a Living. We're actually going to get Mason on the show at some point. And he goes through how have people over the course of history pursued creative endeavors and how did they make a living at it? And a lot of times it's, well, let's get a job that pays. So it's not necessarily the thing that you're passionate about. So it opens up the door so that you can do the creative work and take the time that is needed to really build that into something. Cause it's so easy to look at like, oh, it's the Justin Bieber story. People were clicking around and finding his video. And then all of a sudden he became a superstar. His story wasn't that simple, but people think it is. So there's like such a deep understanding that's needed to do creative work, and a book like this will help give a little bit of clarity on that. This is the TJ Show. We thank you for turning your radio on. Let's try to reach Tyrone. Got me.

0: This is the TJ Show, our news. It sounds different around here. Kenny reads through every story he can find, and then he brings us the most interesting ones. Kenny, what's happening on the planet?
1: There was a study done in Portugal, and it found that despite the previous thinking that suggested people tend to reject unfamiliar foods, this study found that people hesitant to try insect-based foods or proteins were often more curious, attentive, and receptive than they expected after actually tasting them.
0: Yeah, it seems like bug bars, because that's how we were introduced to it. Our friend Scotty.
1: We tried
0: it. He loves every single kind of protein you can imagine. And this was, what, years ago? He mailed us these cricket protein bars, I think I remember.
1: Something like that.
0: Like, it was something that I would eat if it meant the difference between me staying alive or not.
2: Right.
0: I don't think I would choose it over most other foods.
2: Yeah, I wouldn't add to cart.
0: Did you? Yeah,
1: I didn't like it.
0: Did you like it, Heather?
2: I think just the taste of that specific protein bar wasn't good. But like, if you give me insect protein and it doesn't look like an insect, I'd probably still eat it.
0: I'm not against it. I just want my food to be good for me and a healthy thing rather than like something with chemicals in it.
2: And taste good too.
0: Yeah, so if you keep the chemicals out of the grasshoppers, I'm in.
1: Yeah, well, I mean, this is a sustainable option for protein. In the research project, they tested people they'd never had insect protein before, and even when they were blindfolded, they reacted more positively to the insect-based protein bar than they did the cereal bar.
0: I think we're getting closer to that moment where we go to Costco, and the sample person says, come on, take some hornet protein. And you go, oh, what is this? And you know, they got the Vitamix presentation there.
2: Yes.
0: They just dump a bunch of hornets in. Maybe they could call them hornuts. Give it a nice. Yeah, I just figured that out just now.
2: Yeah, we can tell.
0: And they have to. They have to wear one of those fire gloves to put them in because they don't want to get stung by it. All right, this is a work in progress. We're getting there, guys. Kenny, what else do you have?
1: Well, we've been seeing a growing trend away from technology in the classroom, a move back to old-fashioned paper and pencil.
0: Oh, I love it.
1: And there's a success story being featured here. AP literature teacher at Washburn High School in Minneapolis, Minnesota, banned digital devices in her classroom, and they found a drastic improvement. Reading confidence soared. Student confidence in their reading skills skyrocketed from 46% in September to 95% by February.
2: Wow.
1: Writing stamina improved. Students who initially struggled to write half a page were producing seven pages by the end of the year, and also cognitive clarity. Nearly 80% of students reported that organizing their ideas and thinking clearly was easier on paper than on a screen.
0: I totally agree.
2: I love it. Yes.
0: I love paper and pen. As a matter of fact, I prepare most of the show with a paper and pen.
2: I will tell you this. I used to be a journaler and a writer, and I was always writing like songs and poems. Now, if I sit down to write something, I get fatigued. Like mentally, my brain gets fatigued, like my hand gets fatigued.
0: Yeah.
2: And I know it has a lot to do with the fact that I now type everything out.
0: Yeah, yep.
2: Right, we're too reliant on technology. Technology's supposed to be a tool.
0: Well, yeah. it becomes a gatekeeper to be able to actually do the thing you want to do. So without the computer, at a certain point, if you remove that, then you can't write anymore.
2: Yeah,
0: it's a big problem. Kenny, thanks for keeping us somewhat informed.
1: That's what's happening.

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0: This is the TJ Show, and unfortunately, our Kenny here, he was trying to do a nice thing, and he unknowingly caused drama in his cousin Mike's family.
1: Yeah, it was Mike's birthday recently, and his mother, my Aunt Jo, posted a nice tribute post for her son on his birthday, but Mike did not appreciate that.
0: So, Mike, you there?
2: Yeah, I'm here.
0: So, Kenny brought this up to me. I thought this was interesting. Your mom posted a photo of you on her Facebook page, but you want nothing to do with social media. So you don't want your picture out there.
2: She posted 15 photos of me, maybe 12.
0: Well, you're a wonderful son, aren't you?
2: Yeah, I'm wonderful.
0: So Kenny reaches out to you and says, hey, happy birthday. And you're like, how do you know? You know, or I loved your mom's post. And you're like, what post? And then you found out through Kenny. And now, like, is everything okay with you and your mom?
2: Oh, yeah, sure.
3: Is the post still up?
2: She took it down.
3: Oh, she took it down.
2: I had a cease and desist sent to her.
0: So, well, Mike, well, what bothers you about your picture being out there on the internet? Loaded question.
2: I think it's never going to go away. Yeah. And I think it could be manipulated.
4: He's not wrong.
3: Yeah, all those things are true.
4: Yeah.
0: Well, you know, at first it was just like, oh, it's a fun place to store your photos. And then we learned very quickly, ooh, there was more to this.
2: Oh, definitely.
0: And, you know, I guess it's got to be frustrating when, like, you've made a clear effort to go against the grain of society. Because everyone and their mother, your mom.
3: Your mom included.
0: Yeah, is on the internet. And it's like, you've put in all this work to not care about social media, to remove yourself from it. And then someone just changes that in one day. Like, your pictures are somewhere now. You know Mark's got them.
2: Yeah, definitely.
3: Mm-hmm.
2: And third parties, and fourth parties, and fifth parties that are attached to Facebook.
3: Who are you hiding from?
2: I'm not hiding from anyone, J-Book. I just think I think we're going down a silly path with this, with all these pictures online.
3: I hear you.
4: I agree.
0: Silly, terrifying.
4: I still do it. But
0: interchangeable.
4: I agree.
0: Yeah. No, I feel bad for what's happened to you. I'm sorry, but happy birthday.
2: Thank you, sir.
0: At least you're a good son.
2: Thank you.
3: Hey, we're going to post this to our podcast so your voice can be out on the databases and everybody can hear it and they can clone your voice. Is that okay?
2: Oh, sure. Yeah, I don't mind.
0: Oh, my God. What is wrong with this world, Mike?
2: Do you have 3 hours?
3: We need more than that.
0: You know what? You made the right choice. You stayed away from all these computers. You're connecting electricity. Good for you.
2: Yes, sir. Currently.
4: Like literally right now.
3: Yeah.
2: Literally.
0: All right, pay attention to that. Enough of our nonsense.
2: All right, Mike. Nice talking to you guys.
0: Thanks. Love you, man. Have
4: Take
0: a good
4: care,
0: one.
4: Mike.
2: Love you too.
0: Can't avoid the internet, even if you're avoiding the internet. It's a wild

0: This is the TJ Show, and yeah, we had to do this. My dog Luna, she's a lovely animal. My wife had the idea one day, well, let me turn the radio on. It'll keep her company when she's all alone at home. And she did that, totally put her to sleep. She was so bored with our show, and it was because we were only talking about human-related issues. So we changed that up real fast. And we started featuring the biggest stories in animal headlines. Now she leans into the radio every day, never falls asleep during the show. And other pets love this too. Even humans like Luna's animal tales. Let's get right to it. There's a problem. It's not an alligator or a crocodile problem in South Florida, but there's an invasive predator called a speckled caiman. Now, I've never heard of this, but apparently they've been around for a little while.
1: Hmm.
0: They are steadily spreading into natural habitats across South Florida. They look actually, I wouldn't know the difference between this thing and an alligator or a crocodile.
1: No, they look alike.
0: And apparently they were snuck into America in the 1950s as a part of the exotic pet trade. They started reproducing by 1980, so they've been getting quite busy and have been for a long time. While they remain legal to own and breed in Florida, wildlife officials actively remove them from management areas. So, sorry to hear that. I mean,
1: I hope they're smaller than crocodiles and alligators.
0: I think they are.
2: Yeah, they appear to be.
1: That's good.
0: And why are they speckled?
2: So, they have a ridge by their nose in between their eyes. It looks like the part of your eyeglasses between the two lenses.
0: Oh.
1: Oh, that's cute.
0: So, we've got alligator creatures wearing eyeglasses now.
3: Well, it looks like that. Shouldn't it be called spectacled? Not speckled?
2: It is called.

0: spectacled.
1: Oh, I got that wrong.
2: Yeah.
0: Okay, there you go. Spectacled caiman. Yeah.
1: So why is it called the spectacled caiman?
0: So it has this bony ridge on its nose between its eyes that kind of looks like it's wearing eyeglasses.
1: Hmm. Oh, okay. Cute. I was wondering, it is cute.
3: Cute.
1: Okay, let's move along here. Another reptile, this one being celebrated. Happy belated birthday to Jonathan, the giant tortoise, who's officially in the Guinness World Records as the world's oldest living land animal. He just celebrated his 194th birthday.
0: Wow.
1: That's an estimated birthday, but they think he was born right around 1832. Can you imagine?
2: Ooh.
1: He has lost his sense of smell. He can't see anything. He still actively eats, sunbathes, and mates. So,
4: All right. I wish it could talk, because I'd love to hear stories.
1: Oh,
4: that'd be
1: my
4: awesome.
1: Goodness, absolutely.
2: I'd like to hear what he does for longevity. Is it like, you know, like when you ask old people what they did to stay, you know, alive for so long, it's usually like, I smoked 3 packs a day and had 30 beers.
4: Yeah.
2: You know what I mean?
4: What's his thing?
1: It's a great question. And finally, a couple updates. Last week, we talked about a Tasmanian devil that was on the loose in Australia. For 2 weeks, this thing was running around on the loose. They just caught it after humans, dogs, and drones were trying to find it. So I guess
4: you didn't want to be found.
1: Yeah, you don't want those Tasmanian devils to be on the loose. And then the kangaroo that was loose in Canada just found and indeed was put into a permanent home at the zoo. Those are the biggest stories in animal headlines. Luna's Animal Tales on the TJ Show. I know.

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0: This is the TJ Show. You remember last week we were talking to Kenny's friend who's trying desperately to have the 20-year high school reunion?
1: Oh, yeah.
0: Yeah, you failed at yours at 10.
2: I did.
0: And you were sort of nasty about the 20, hoping it would fail.
2: Nasty. Well, I wanted the reassurance that it wasn't my fault for the 10th's failure.
0: B-Boy Logic out on Long Island in New York. What did you want to say to Kenny?
2: What's up, Logic?
3: Go to your reunion, bro. Go to your reunion. Enjoy yourself. You know why I say go to your reunion? One, you're a success. You're about to marry the woman of your dreams.
2: Yeah.
3: You should be happy with your life, and you should be like, you know, I'm doing well, and see how everybody else is doing. And if they didn't show up 10 years ago, so what, man? I understand you organized it. It wasn't because of you. It was the times, bro. You got to think about what was going on at the time and how everything was going on in our country as a whole. So people really didn't want to talk to each other at that point in time. So, yeah, go, man. Enjoy yourself and show how much of a success you are, man. Be proud of that. You know, you want to see how they're doing and celebrate each other.
2: Yep.
3: Because I went to every one of my reunions except for the 30th, okay? And I tell you right now, I had a blast. One, because I still look the same, and not everybody else still looks the same. You know what I'm saying?
1: So, you a mess, man.
3: So, but
2: well, there's a lot more of me than there was 20 years ago.
0: Yeah, you got to show that.
2: Yeah, I got to show how much I've grown.
1: So much growth in the last few years.
3: That's on you and your eating habits, my friend.
2: Yeah, I guess so.
3: And not going to the gym.
2: Yeah, you're right.
3: Train, bro.
2: No, well, you're right. I appreciate the encouragement.
3: Yeah, but go, man, because you got a lot going on in your life to be proud of. You know what I'm saying? So you should want to share that with your classmates and show them how well you're doing.
0: And he is the perfect candidate for that because Kenny loves to show off.
2: Yeah,
0: right?
1: Yeah, he does.
0: And you bring a good point about 10 years ago, the world was in a weird place. It's in a much better place now.
2: Of course.
0: So that's another point. People are ready to talk and get along. So B-Boy, you know what? That's great. I love what you're saying here.
2: I appreciate that, B-Boy. Thank you.
3: Be proud of what you've accomplished, man. Be proud of that.
0: B-Boy, I love the way you like to encourage people. You're always so positive, and we just love having you on the show, so thank you for that.
3: Not a problem, brother. And go out and start dancing with your family, kid, because you want to know how to have fun without paying them out money? There's one way to do it. Just turn on the music at home and dance. You ain't got to go out. You can just go. You can be in the house and dance
1: with
3: your kids.
1: At home dance party. Yep.
0: You know what? I've been doing that, actually, B-Boy, with I have a record player at home. And there's this live Lou Rawls album. And it's like this really cool blues album, great performance. And I'll pick up my kids and start spinning them around. They get such a kick out of it. It's the only time that I'll ever be seen dancing. But they do love it. And I hear what you're saying.
3: Yeah, man. When I want to have fun and I'm by myself or if I'm with people, I just turn on a mix from Little Louis Vega. And we just go in.
0: There you go.
3: As long as the mix goes.
0: Well, nice. Maybe one day, B-Boy, we'll be in the same place and we could dance together. It'd be lovely.
3: Well, we'll see if you can hang out in circles with me and my friends.
1: You can match his speed, my guy.
0: I'll start shaking my foot. I'll start practicing.
1: B-Boy Logic will run circles around you.
0: Yeah. B-Boy, you have a great day. Always great hearing from you.
3: Stay blessed, guys.
1: You too. Take care.

0: the same.
1: This is the TJ Show, our news. It sounds different around here. Kenny reads through every story he can find, and then he brings us the most interesting ones. Kenny, what's happening on the planet today?
2: We're in the thick of tick season, and I saw this article in Popular Science magazine urging people, do not flush a tick you find on your body down the toilet.
1: What is this, like pro ticks now?
2: No.
1: Don't hurt their feelings?
2: No.

0: They want you to kill them and kill them good. The thing is, these ticks, they describe it, quote, as impervious tanks. That's how they're built. And they will survive the flush and can crawl back up the drain and give you even more trouble.
1: Yeah, I believe it.
2: Can you imagine you sit to use the restroom and somebody flushed a tick and then...
1: the wrong spot. Every spot is the wrong spot for a tick. But I would say
2: that's very, are, very, very wrong.
1: There are more wrong spots. Yes. Right. But I believe this because when I had never seen a tick in my entire life. And then I move out to the country and you see them all the time. The first time I was exposed to one, I saw it on my wall in my house. Mm-hmm. And I tried to kill it. And I could not kill the bug. Like, it wasn't able to be killed like your average bug.
2: Mm-hmm. You can smush them like tweezers to, like, squeeze them really, really hard.
3: Or burn them. We burn them.
1: They're mm-hmm. so tough. It's like, whoa, what is this thing? Is this a machine? Why can that? That is not, you can't step on it. Yeah. It won't die. It's crazy.
0: Yeah, they can survive extreme conditions, including being submerged in water. They can also go from days to years without eating. So
1: what?
0: Yeah, that's what the science says.
1: I hate them. I really do. It's made summer not fun.
3: Right, and they're useless, too. They don't do anything good, right?
0: As far as I know.
3: Yeah.
1: I look forward to winter, and it's because of ticks.
2: Wow.
1: That is it.
2: That's
1: well,
2: serious.
1: I'd rather be cold, and you know how much I hate being cold.
2: Yes, you do.
1: They're upsetting me.
0: You need to kill them and you need to make sure they're dead. Smush it forcefully inside a tissue or a piece of tape. You could pierce it with a needle. Or submerge it in ethanol or rubbing alcohol.
1: Wow, this show has turned into a horror movie for ticks. I will tell you that right now.
0: Yeah. Also, consider sending it to a local university or campus that studies ticks.
1: Yeah, we've done that.
0: That is appreciated from the science community.
1: Well, okay. One of the things you can do is if you're concerned about whether this thing has Lyme disease or not, any of those universities.
0: Yeah.
1: They will study it and then send you back a whole report about whether or not it was infected. Mm-hmm. And it's actually brought us great peace of mind. Like, we found one on our youngest daughter, Noah. Mm. We put it in a little bag. This was something we learned up in Boston. Sent it in and they sent it back and said, no, it was totally fine. It was a clean tick.
2: That's good.
1: And so we were happy to report to our whole family that tick was bathing itself. It was not getting involved with gross things and it was totally fine. And everyone's like, oh, okay. And I just felt better about it.
3: Right.
1: It wasn't attached for long enough to do anything anyway.
0: Yeah.
1: But I feel better. So if it makes you feel better, done. Yes.
0: Yeah, you're also doing a good thing to the science community because it allows them to learn more about the ticks and more about the diseases they spread.
1: Kenny, thank you for keeping us somewhat informed.
0: That's what's happening.

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0: This is the TJ Show. J-Boy, I think what you did was a nice thing.
1: I thought so, too.
0: What an honor, Heather.
1: I thought it was nice as well.
0: You're the one.
1: I am. I was traveling over the weekend, and I was traveling with my husband, Archie, and I realized, like, no one knows where I had boarded my dog, Sky, while we were gone. And I was like, oh my gosh, what happens if something happens to us? Like, who's going to take care of Sky? Like, who's going to go to a shelter? And then I got, like, all panicky. So I texted Heather.
0: It's a nice uplifting thought.
1: I mean, it's life. Something, things
0: you're
1: happen.
0: Together. Okay.
1: Yeah, we're together. Enough. It would be different. If it was just me. I'm like, all right, my husband Archie's at home. Sky's going to be good. So anyways, my husband Archie and I are together. We're traveling. And so I text producer Heather, hey, listen, these are the details for where my dog is staying. If something happens to my husband or myself, please take care of Sky.
0: Like, you're giving your dog away.
1: Yeah, I kind of have no choice when you're not around. You know what I'm saying? I'm making plans if something was to happen. And producer Heather responds back, yeah, okay, I'll take care of her. She's my own. I felt like that was the inappropriate response.
0: Thought that was inappropriate?
1: Yes.
0: Why?
1: Because I felt like she was, like, hoping that something would happen. You know what I'm saying?
0: Well, this great dog, a free dog.
1: She is pretty awesome. Amazing personality. I feel like she should have said, like, oh, you know, safe travels. You're going to be good. But if anything was to happen, I got you.
0: Right.
1: She should have led with that.
0: You don't have a dog at your house anymore.
2: No, I recently lost mine.
0: Right, which is very sad.
2: Yeah.
0: There are a lot of dogs available.
2: Correct.
0: Yeah. So go with one of those.
2: But I mean, I know Sky, and Sky
1: knows
2: me.
1: Sky
2: knows
1: Heather.
2: And she is a great dog, and I'm pretty sure she thinks I'm great. So.
0: This is a very dark conversation. However.
1: But it's real life combo.
0: I'm glad you're okay, and I'm glad you're thinking ahead.
1: Yeah, Heather, I'm happy I'm okay, too.
0: I'm glad you're the one. Okay.
2: I am too.
1: Yeah, yes. And Sky was happy to see me, by the way. Okay.
2: I'm sure she was.
0: And since we're talking about this, if anything happened to me, do you want Frankie?
2: Sure, I'll take her.
0: Okay, I'll give you Frankie.
2: I'll take her.
0: You didn't want Frankie, did you?
1: No, I don't want Frankie. Okay. I don't want your puppy dog.
0: You have a cat, so I assume.
3: Yeah, that's not going to work.
0: That's not going
2: to
0: work.
2: I'll take any of your dogs, but your kids need to go to family.
0: Okay.
1: That's fair.
0: We're just talking about the dogs.
2: Oh, sorry. I just want to let you know that, like...
1: I don't think TJ would leave his kids to you.
0: No.
2: I understand that. I just want...

0: just wanted to say it out loud.
1: I just, I'm just getting frustrated about the fact that if you get Frankie for some reason, that you're going to let her on your couch. You're going to undo all the training that I did.
0: Oh, 100%. Yeah, that dog's going to be living a life at my house.
2: That's the same thing I thought, too. But I was like, well, at least she'll eat good, you know? Because producer Heather used to, like, make her
1: cook meals for the dog.
2: Yeah, she would boil the chicken and all this stuff.
1: Mm-hmm. Now, I'd be terrified if Frankie found out that she'd have a whole different life with Heather going on the bed, going on the couch.
0: Don't mention it.
1: I don't know what she would do to me in the middle of the night.
2: That's right.
1: Anyway, Heather, clearly you're a loved person and you're a trusted person.
2: By people and dogs.
1: Yeah, and I know that you don't think you are, but look at that. There's the proof.
0: No, I feel good.
1: Both J-Bo and I would give you our dogs because you're the one.
0: I feel great.
1: It's awesome. Well, glad you're here, J-Bo.
2: Me too.
1: This is the TJ Show.
0: Oh, yeah. I'm happy you're alive.
2: Mm-hmm.
0: Yeah.

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to the top, I've been out of shape, taking out the box, I'm an astronaut. I blasted off the planet, rock that caused catastrophe, and it matters more because I had it. Now I had, I thought about wreaking havoc on an opposition, kind of shocking, they want a static with precision. I'm automatic, quarterback, I ain't talking second, pack it up, I don't panic, batter.

0: This is the TJ Show. We were just talking about our doggies. And Nikki in South Carolina, she had some fun plans lined up before the weekend, right?
1: No, I'm watching one too many dogs. I have 8 dogs this weekend.
2: That's never a bad thing. All the cuddles.
1: And they're big dogs.
0: So are you like a dog watcher? Is this what you do? Do you have a
1: pet sitter, yeah.
0: Wow, how about that? What are those prices these days, if you don't mind sharing?
1: Well, it all depends on how much of a jerk the dog is. That's how I gauge.
0: Describe the biggest jerk of a dog that you've dealt with over the years.
1: I fired a dog.
0: You did?
1: It was a Bernedoodle. I am not a fan of any kind of doodles. They're just not wired right.
0: I've noticed that.
1: And this one would walk on my coffee table, over the top of my couch. And we're talking about a 50-pound dog.
2: That's hilarious. I mean, I would be annoyed, but I can see that. That's hilarious.
1: And it never sat down. It was like somebody had given it like 5 lines of cocaine and then dropped it off at my house.
2: Oh, my goodness.
0: Yeah, my dog is pent up enough. That's the last thing she needs.
2: Oof.
1: Well, and I watch them at my house because I am so against kennels, it's not even funny. So they come to my house and they sleep in my bed and get on my couch and, you know, and they love it. And when their parents come to pick them up, they don't want to leave.
0: Wow. Yeah, so all the dogs like you better than their owners.
2: Mm-hmm.
1: Well, they're in it's a dog environment, you know what I mean? Like, my whole house is geared towards animals.
0: Wow.
2: Do they have, like, a lot of yard to run around in?
1: 9 acres.
2: Yeah, I'm sure they love that.
1: And I have a 2,200 square foot pen just for the dogs.
0: Wow. Nikki, that is so cool. I'm very grateful for... we go to like all different kinds of places when we have to drop off our Frankie because my parents pretty much hate her. They won't say that. But anytime we go to visit my parents, can you get Frankie watched? It's like, well can we
2: like
0: just bring
2: her? She's like a puppy. She's a German Shepherd. It's a lot of energy there.
0: Yeah, my mom is offended because Frankie takes her snout and sniffs her in places that she doesn't.

0: doesn't like. And she's like, this dog Joey's all over me.
1: Tell her to wash better.
2: Yeah, he's just gonna tell his mom that.
0: Come on. She showers three times a day, so she's fine.
2: There's a whole lot of washing going on.
1: Well, maybe that's it. They just haven't smelled anybody as clean as she is. <They're>
0: like, maybe she yeah, the Frankie's impressed.
2: This
0: never smelled
2: Irish it. Spring is crazy.
1: Exactly. No doubt.
0: All right, well, I'll pass that message along to my mom. I never thought of that. She's cleaning too much for the dogs.
1: She's going to be like, oh, that girl, Nikki, you need to not talk to her anymore.
0: Nikki, are you currently doing an impression of my mom?
3: That was pretty good.
1: Maybe. Only if it was a good one.
0: Wow. No, that's pretty close. You got it. Well, Nikki, thanks for sharing with us about your dog.

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Yeah. I've been moving calm, don't start no trouble with me. Trying to keep it peaceful is a struggle for me. Don't pull up at

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Bad things, it's a lot of bad things that they wishing and wishing and wishing and wishing, they wishing on me. Yeah. Hey, hey. She say, do you love me? I tell her only partly. I only

0: pregnancy issue.
1: Correct.
2: What if we brought a baby in here with a bunch of gifts? Would that do something for you then?
1: You gotta play the dirty diaper game to get me going.
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0: This is the TJ Show. You know, we talk a lot about the problems with social media, but here's a kid who's doing something about it. This is actually a wild story. There's a kid who's 18 years old. He's already graduated law school.
1: Wow.
0: I don't know how that's possible, but
1: insane.
0: He's out there saying that he wants to fight extremely predatory social media companies. He seems like he's on a mission. If this isn't the closest thing to a superhero that I've heard about in a long time, look at this guy. His name is Jimmy. Little history on him. He graduated from high school at age 12.
2: Okay.
0: He earned both a bachelor's and a master's degree in accounting online by age 15.
1: Already?
0: I'm feeling dumber the more I read this article.
1: He's a genius, is what you're saying.
0: He's a genius. He became the world's youngest certified public accountant after passing the four-part exam. After scoring 174 out of 180 on the law school entrance exam, just turned 16 when he did that. The Loyola University, New Orleans. He graduated in May 2026 at 18 with highest honors, ranking in the top 2% of his class. This kid's amazing.
1: Mm.
0: He aims to litigate against social media companies for designing products that are addictive and harmful to youth. What, some of these big CEOs, they better start shaking about this kid.
1: Yep.
2: This is the guy we need fighting for this cause.
0: Seriously, it's amazing. He says, what they're creating is extremely predatory and harmful, and yet they're sending it out knowing that it's harmful and not really taking any action to reduce the harm or address it. Well, I feel like that hits the nail on the head.
1: Mm-hmm.
0: That's been
1: sure.
0: Something that we've been feeling like it keeps getting worse. But they're just like, oh, well, we didn't know it was bad. And then the next worst thing happens.
1: Yeah, they don't do anything to fix it. And he's the target, so he can definitely speak from experience.
0: He says, you have a duty to protect people from harm, and if you breach that duty and that breach causes these people damages, you should be held liable. So this is the kid that might be fighting these guys. We'll see what happens. He also shared his thoughts on modern education and the whole system in place. See, and this is another... Who is this kid? Listen to this
1: Jimmy.
0: Quote.
1: It's Jimmy.
0: I think learning being asynchronous, where different people are allowed to move at different paces, is really valuable. Yeah, saying that, like, should everyone be in the same grade at the same time and everyone just kind of gets held at first grade, second grade, third grade, just because it's the current system? Or some kids, overachievers, could they move forward faster? Or do some kids need more time?
1: Yeah.
0: And everyone is different.
3: That happens now, doesn't it?
1: Like, no.
0: Not really.
1: Not really.
0: They
3: people
0: say,
3: don't get left back anymore.
0: Not really.
3: I know people who've gotten left back.
0: Yeah, but
1: yeah, they don't do that anymore.
3: Oh.
2: Yeah, my mom
1: rarely.
2: Got left back in the second grade.
0: Yeah, my brother got left back in kindergarten. I made fun of him for that. Go ahead.
1: That No Child Left Behind thing really has affected a lot of kids.
0: Well, the reality is once you start digging deep into it, it's pretty sad. They just want to push most kids out. So in some cases, they will hold a kid back, or if a parent pushes for it, they will.
1: Right.
0: But I don't think it's the usual story. Mm-hmm. He goes on to say, I think one thing that modern education gets wrong is having everyone moving at the exact same pace, no matter what their life circumstances. I think that's a mistake, and I think we're losing out on potential because of that.
1: That's good.
0: So there it is,
1: Especially
0: Jimmy.
1: If you're moving, if you're ahead of your class, you don't have to wait for the rest of your class to catch up, and you can be in another grade level doing something else, and that's that potential that gets lost.
0: Absolutely.

0: This is the TJ Show, our news. It sounds different around here. Kenny reads through every story he can find, and then he brings us the most interesting ones. Kenny, what's happening on the planet today?
1: Variety magazine is pointing out an interesting trend in Hollywood marketing. It seems as though these marketing executives are now avoiding using traditional terms like sequel, reboot, and remake to advertise their upcoming films, even though they very well may qualify as one of those things.
0: Yeah, I've been down on the fact that they keep remaking movies. They don't want to do a new one. But then when they do make a new one, they say it doesn't work and no one wants to see it. So how do you balance that?
1: Yeah, and this is a large influence. Gen Z and millennials are getting sick and tired of these unoriginal remakes, reboots, and whatever.
0: So well, how many times can you make Spider-Man?
1: Exactly.
0: I mean, it's a great movie.
2: Slow down.
3: But you know, we need
2: he
3: more
2: said
3: Spider-Man.
2: Exactly before the words processed in his brain. He's like, wait a minute.
0: Yeah, I mean, and I guess to argue for it, the latest Spider-Man movies, my kids are obsessed with these movies. The Miles Morales one.
4: Well, that's a different story, too.
0: Spider-Verse.
4: Right. Yeah. And they're different stories.
1: Yeah, they're different stories, different things. I mean, you had three with Tobey Maguire, two with Andrew Garfield, now four with Tom Holland.
0: This guy knows his
1: and
0: Spider-Man.
1: Two of the Spider-Verse movies.
0: Wait a minute.
1: And a third one on its way.
0: Yo, are you Spider-Man?
1: I can neither confirm nor deny.
0: How would he know all that stuff?
2: I'll just tell you this. I've never seen Kenny and Spider-Man in the same room at the same time.
4: That is true.
1: So, but here's the thing. So it's not that they're stopping.
0: You know how to hang upside down, bro?
1: Maybe.
0: Can you imagine what we'd be shocked.
1: Well, the funny thing is about this story.
0: He's not acknowledging. Go ahead.
1: I have to move on. So although they're still making sequels and reboots, they're just not calling it that. So for instance, The Social Network, there's going to be a new Social Network movie. They're not calling it a sequel. They're calling it a companion piece to the original film.
4: For 10 years, they're like, we can't say companion piece anymore. What else can we use?
0: Well, but I actually saw that headline and I thought it was weird, but I didn't think much of it. I just assumed it was a continuation of the first movie.
1: And it is.
0: Because we've we've had to have more years for that movie to even exist.
1: Yeah, but they don't want to label it as a sequel.
0: Well, it's not. It's a different thing.
4: It's a companion piece.
1: It's a companion piece. They're also using terms like reimagining or new chapter. Okay. Again, they're just staying away from those three words, sequel, reboot, or remake.
0: Well, I'm very annoyed by you right now. I would challenge you to a fight, but if you're Spider-Man, I'm not going to do that.
1: Bring it.
0: Anything else you have, Kenny, or is that about it?
1: Well, I do know that you're just incredibly impressed by fungus and mushrooms. You love your mushrooms. There's some new scientific research that has revealed underground fungal networks that if you stretch them all together, they would be approximately 62 quadrillion miles. So if spun into a single thread, they could reach the sun and back 1 billion times.
2: That's pretty cool.
0: Mush

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0: The TJ Show, and we've got Naomi in Pueblo, Colorado. Tell me, what is the most exciting part of your life right now?
1: I would say getting to see the countryside and travel for my construction job.
0: Oh, nice. What kind of things are you building?
1: I build solar utility farms.
2: Nice.
0: So, absorbing

0: using the sun to power things?
1: Yes.
0: Ooh, cool. That works pretty well?
1: Yes, actually it does. We are doing some revamping of some solar sites that were built a couple years ago where they were single-face panels, and now we're taking those down and putting the dual-face panels up to get twice as much energy into the substations.
0: Great.
2: Awesome.
0: So what is the delay on getting a solar panel on top of a car and then a car not needing gas to just drive?
1: Well, the components that would require that to happen would need to, I guess, be in place. The amount of power that the car needs would need a substantial solar panel. I don't think those quite exist just yet.
0: Okay.
1: And then the panels actually, like, draw the energy, but they don't store it. So you would still need to, like, charge a battery in order to have that. And so if you have, like, cloudy days, it might not be quite as much energy to keep the battery going.
0: Yeah, like, can you take this to your people? I don't know who you're dealing with, but maybe if there was a way that you didn't need gas, it would be a lot cheaper to drive a car. And I don't know if you maybe want to bring that up in one of your meetings. It would just be cool if the sun could power our cars, and then we go to the garage, and then there's more power there, and then it just never runs out of power.
1: Well, it is definitely on the table at some of the bigger tables. I don't necessarily sit at those ones. I think Elon Musk would be the one to kind of tone in on that particular topic.
0: How do I reach him?
1: I think he's got an email address and a PR person that takes requests.
0: I'll work on that. You know, I don't know if I want to get involved.
2: Sure if you had his number or something. That'd be great.
0: Yeah, I think I want to be in touch with that crowd. And then I go, you know, I should probably stay where I am. I don't know if those conversations are going to lead to good things. And I'm sure they've already thought of all this stuff.
1: Yes, they have definitely. I think when the Tesla first came out, that was one of the main conversations of, like, wait, why do we need to, like, plug it in and recharge it? Why can't we just, you know, put wind or solar on the car and have it be completely self-sufficient?
0: That's probably where I heard it from. That's probably where I got the idea.
2: Makes sense.
0: It's all full circle here. Yeah, no, it does sound amazing. I mean, if that was possible, that would be amazing.
3: So cool.
0: Mm-hmm. Imagine the sun just, like, powers our cell phone. It's everything. I love it. Well, listen, it's been fun talking solar with you, Naomi. You have an amazing day, and thank you for listening to our show.
1: Thank you so much. You guys rock.
2: Me too. Thanks for calling.
1: Yes, bye.
0: Bye.
2: Bye.
1: Love you guys.
2: Love you too.
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1: Treat you like a brother. Treat you like a friend. Respect you like a lover. Oh, oh, oh, oh, oh, oh.
2: You could bet that, never gotta sweat that. You could bet that, never gotta sweat that. You could bet that, never gotta sweat that.

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1: 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It's Cannon. The show is live from Colorado this week because my boy blew out his knee, and so I'm running around helping him. I'm being his house bee. 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

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The World Cup fail from this past week is the BBC carried one of the games from Houston, and they put, like, AI mountains in the background. They're like, beautiful Houston. Spoiler alert, there are no mountains in Houston. AI fails us yet again. We're just not there yet.

1017 The Beach. Charlie Puth on the show this week, and there's a new way to interact with the show. I would love it if you would send me a voice DM on Instagram. 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